more national news will be coming your way at 11 a.m. Good morning on this Monday, the 31st day of August, the last day actually, yes. Till midday, you are with Michael Christian on the Mornings With program. This is City Park Radio. The time is 4 minutes past 10. Having a look at the local weather, Cressy is 10 degrees, the Launceston Airport is 10.5 degrees. Up north at Lowhead, it's 12.5 degrees, and here in beautiful Launceston at the moment, wind for a lovely day, 10 degrees at the moment, and we're looking for a top temperature of 19. Mostly sunny afternoon today in Launceston, light winds becoming north to northwesterly and 15 to 20 kilometres per hour in the early afternoon, and then becoming lighter into the evening. Overnight tonight will be 6 degrees and a top temperature tomorrow of 18. Tomorrow in Launceston, it will be a cloudy day, a very high chance of showers, most likely in the late afternoon and also the evening. Winds northerly, 20 to 30 kilometres per hour, tending northwesterly, 30 to 45 kilometres per hour in the middle of the day. The fire danger rating for today is moderate. The UV rating is expected to reach 4, which is also still moderate, but it's getting higher every day. So sun protection is recommended from 20 past 10 this morning right through till 2 p.m. this afternoon. And that's when the museum closes. So you can take your hat. You can, come in then. Yes, come in. I'll talk about that later on. That's the latest news, sport and weather. And I'll give you some more updates after the news at 11 a.m. The Little River Van is going to kick off this morning's program, and help is on its way. And don't I need it.

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0: And if you happen to be in the city today, come on into the City Park Radio Museum. Umi is your host today, and Umi will show you around and discuss the vast collections of very old radios that we have in the museum that are on display. 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And Umi may even escort you out to the studios to where we broadcast live. You can have your photo taken too behind the screen here. I'll jump up and you can have your mugshot taken. So come on in to the City Park Radio Museum. Open now, beat the queues, and it's open right through till 2 p.m. this afternoon. You're a

0: Daryl Hall, John Oates, Rich Girl, City Park Radio. From the Community Diary, we have the Tamar Woodworkers Guild. And they invite you to their annual general meeting on Wednesday, the 2nd of September. This is being held at the Guild Club, club rooms in the Exeter Showgrounds from 12 noon. For more information, you can phone Robert Vaughan, on 0417 165 460.
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Community Diary, join Tasmania's most haunted at the Don River Railway on the 11th and the 12th of September. 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

Neil Diamond on City Park Radio's Sweet Caroline to take us right up to the 11 o'clock national news. This is Stevie Wonder and the song is Sir Duke.

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2: Hello, I'm Laura Devoy. Prime Minister Anthony Albanese is due to arrive in Palau today for the Pacific Islands Forum Summit. Regional security is set to dominate the agenda. Solomon Islands Prime Minister Matthew Wale has been forced to return to Honiara after arriving in Palau last night. It follows his Home Affairs Minister lodging a no-confidence motion against him. That move comes amid negotiations on a new bilateral treaty with Australia. Several other Pacific leaders are also expected to be absent from this year's summit. Some of those are a response to the attendance of Taiwan. Rescue efforts are continuing in Nepal 6 days after devastating floods hit the country's north. The latest death toll is 794 in Nepal and 16 in Tibet. 2,500 people, including 43 Australians, are unaccounted for. The federal government this morning announced a further $3 million in humanitarian assistance. $2 million will provide emergency supplies requested by Nepal, with $1 million to go to the Emergency Action Alliance. A former gynecologist accused of performing unnecessary surgeries has been referred to a tribunal for alleged professional misconduct. Hundreds of women have contacted lawyers about the treatment they received from the doctor, who retired from practice last year. He's been accused of carrying out surgeries on patients for severe endometriosis when they did not meet that threshold. The medical regulator today confirmed the man had been referred to the Victorian Civil and Administrative Tribunal following an investigation. Extra shark surveillance will be conducted at New South Wales beaches over the coming months following a spate of attacks last summer. David Wilson has more.
3: For the first time, two tagged shark listening stations have been installed in Sydney Harbour to provide real-time alerts when tagged sharks are nearby. Alerts are sent through the Shark Smart app. The listening stations are the same as 37 existing stations operating along the New South Wales coastline, which are currently tracking over 2,000 sharks. The New South Wales government says drone surveillance since the start of July has recorded 750 shark sightings. From tomorrow, the drone program will ramp up and 51 shark nets will be installed at beaches between Newcastle and Wollongong.
2: One of Queensland's most iconic events has received state funding through to 2029. The Queensland government says it's extended its partnership with the Gympie Music Muster for another 3 years, a regional event which injects more than $51 million into the state's economy. CEO Greg Kavanagh says it provides certainty not just for the event, but for the community groups, artists and local businesses who contribute to the muster. NASA hopes a new space telescope will answer essential questions on dark energy, exoplanets and astrophysics. The Nancy Grace Roman Space Telescope was successfully launched overnight.
4: 3, 2, 1, ignition, and liftoff. Go Falcon Heavy and go Roman Space Telescope.
2: The American Space Agency says Roman was connected to the deep space network through the Canberra Deep Space Communication Complex in an Australian first. NASA says Roman will send back 1.4 terabytes of data every day. Machine learning, artificial intelligence and citizen scientists will help sift through it and flag significant findings for astronomers to study. Turning to sport, Taylor Preston is the first Australian through to the second round of the US Open. The last Grand Slam tournament of the year got underway this morning. Preston defeated her opponent in straight sets. Alexander Vukic's match was in a fifth set, while Kim Birrell was in the middle of a second set tiebreak when rain suspended play.
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5: More National Radio News will be coming your way at midday. Good morning on this Monday, the 31st day of August. And welcome back if you've been with us since 10 o'clock. And good morning if you've just joined us till midday. You're with Michael Christian right through to... Oh, I just said that, didn't I? On the Mornings With program. This is City Park Radio, 4 minutes past 11. Having a look at the temperatures around the local area. Cressy is 12.5 degrees, the Launceston Airport is 13.5, up north at Lowhead it's 13, and here in Launceston today, lovely day outside, it's 13.5 degrees at the moment, looking for a top of 19. mostly sunny afternoon, light winds becoming north to northwesterly, 15 to 20 kilometres per hour in the early afternoon, and then becoming light in the evening. Overnight tonight will be 6, and a top tomorrow of 18. The weather in Launceston tomorrow, it's going to be a cloudy day. Very high chance of showers, most likely in the late afternoon and into the evening. Winds northerly, 20 to 30 kilometres per hour, tending northwesterly, 30 to 45 kilometres per hour in the middle of the day. Moderate is the fire danger rating today, and the UV rating is expected to reach 4, which is quite high, so you're going to need sun protection right now, right through till 2 p.m. this afternoon. That's the latest news, sport and weather, and you will get more updates after the news at midday with none other than Chris Ball on the Long Lunch programme.

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1: In the centre of Launceston, on the edge of City Park, is a little piece of radio history. 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
0: Yes, come on into the City Park Radio Museum. We are located just inside the front gates, just on the left-hand side where you enter from where Tamar Street meets Cameron Street. Umi is your host today, and oh, she's baked some beautiful muffins, let me tell you. They are terrific. Give you a lot of indigestion too when you read the news. And Umi will show you around and discuss the vast collections of older radios in the museum that we have on the display. Umi may even escort you out to the studios where we broadcast live, and you can have your chance to put the headphones on and have your photo taken. So come on into the City Park Radio Museum today. Open till 2 o'clock, open right now, beat the queues.

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0: Sister Sledge, we are family. Hope you're enjoying the music this morning, put together by my wife again, Felicity. She does a great job, I think, and I hope you're really enjoying it out there. It's 19 minutes past 11, City Park Radio.
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George Benson, Give Me the Night, 21 minutes to midday. Did you know that The Blues Show has been keeping you company on City Park Radio for a whole year? And we are celebrating. 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

0: Summer Breeze. Played lots of summer songs this morning, with spring coming to what, tomorrow, the 1st of September, the first day of spring, and summer's just around the corner.
1: Mr. Lotto here. If you need Lotto, we're open. If you need post, we're open. If you need magazines, we're open. In fact, we're open for everything, pretty much all the bleeding time. And weekends. Good, innit? So, what are you waiting for? Come on in. Invermay News Agency. Serving you when you need us most. Cheery bye.
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local boys, Reno and Jade Maria and the Penny Arcade. You can catch the boys around town at various venues. Sorry. I hope you've enjoyed the music today. Thank you for tuning into the Mornings With program. Coming up next is the midday news, followed by the Long Lunch. And your host today for the Long Lunch is Chris Ball, followed by Emery Scott at 2 o'clock with Afternoons With, and Terence is in the Drive Time program for tonight. Don't forget the City Park Radio Museum is open now, and it's open till 2 p.m. this afternoon. Come in and say good afternoon to Umi. She might even give you a muffin if you pop in the door. Enjoy the rest of today in beautiful Launceston, and I'll see you again on Wednesday for the Mornings With program.

0: What a great sentiment there. Kip Mo and put a woman in charge. A bit like some men you wouldn't put in charge. There's some women you wouldn't put in charge either, but good sentiment, just the same. Put a woman in charge. Kip Mo on City Park Radio, 9 minutes past 12.
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only got 10 minutes till we have to go. So we better sort it out before the show. You might think behind the music you can hide, but it's not good to keep this kind of shit inside. The crowd can see more than you'll ever know. So we better sort it out before the show.

0: 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That'll come up in the second hour of the Long Lunch program today. In this first hour, we're going to find some enterprising people from grammar school. They're putting on a production this week at the Albert Hall. I believe it's the first school production in the Albert Hall since the Albert Hall's reopened. Find out more about that in this hour of the Long Lunch program.
1: Your mate's earning less than $70,000 a year, and he just lost his mum. 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
1: The Wolf Brothers and Wannabe, their latest release. 23 minutes past 12. Look, I tell you what, they left the doors open out at Grandma and the boarders have got out. The three of them have got out. That's Jack, Anton and Hannah. Good afternoon.
2: Good afternoon.
1: Yeah, you certainly didn't lose your way, because I think that they said you've got to come to the studios at City Park Radio today because you're doing something special as boarders, but you're not the entire cast of a production.
3: That's right.
1: Called?
2: Yep. Footloose.
1: Footloose.
2: Yeah.
1: Ah, fantastic. Some great music in that as well. The story, how did you come to do a little bit of theatre work, Grandma? Have you done this before?
4: Oh, well, Jack and I have been, well, Jack's been in Strictly Ballroom, which was a couple of years ago, and Grease last year. I was in Grease last year, and this is Anton's first production with the school.
3: Yeah, new student, so, yeah, just these two, not me.
1: you really enjoy doing a little bit of stage work?
2: Yeah, it's been great. So really getting into it at the school was really like welcoming, and as soon as you get into it, you can't get out of it.
1: Yeah.
2: Like in a way that you want to be in it. It's just so lively and great. Yeah.
1: So look, I'm guessing that you were shy, retiring types when you went into grammar, and now you're really blossomed. You're extroverts now.
2: Yeah.
1: So did I mention you're all boarders out there? Yeah, we left the door open.
2: Yeah.
1: So you're not Launceston people per se, are you? You're from other parts of the state?
2: Yeah, so I'm from Smithton in the northwest.
4: And I'm from St Mary's on the east coast.
3: I'm from Indonesia, overseas.
1: Oh, just a little bit overseas.
3: Just a little bit.
1: So let's start with you. If you're from Indonesia, what do you like about Launceston?
3: Oh, well, first when I came was probably the weather. I love the weather because Indonesia was just so humid. But coming here, and the people as well, it's just been great, I think.
1: Yeah, a lot of the young people here.
3: Yeah.
1: Probably, you fit in nicely. Now, look, tell me, we've asked you into the studio because a grammar, you're doing the first really big musical bonanza of any school in northern Tasmania, the new revamped Albert Hall.
4: Mm.
1: How do you feel about that?
4: Oh, it's nerve-wracking.
2: Yeah.
4: We've been performing in the Princess Theatre for quite a few years, so it's something new. It's something

0: So it's going to be a good debut for musical theatre there, I'm sure.
1: Fantastic. Okay, well, tell me a little bit about Footloose. As if I don't know anything about it, tell me what it's all about.
2: Well, there's this boy named Ren, and him and his mother move from big old Chicago to small town Beaumont, where they have to get used to, without giving too much away, they have to get used to some new rules and some new rules around dancing and partying and everything. And just, it's about Ren's journey through this big town to small town move and how he deals with everything.
1: So do I gather that I'm sitting here looking at Ren?
3: No,
1: no, you didn't bring her in.
3: His mother is here. Yeah, Hannah is playing me. His mother.
2: Yeah. And we've got some of his friends.
0: Yeah, so emphasis on there's a ban on dancing in this small town, and then pretty much the story follows like how that goes. And Anton and myself, we're sort of like the I've described as the lead best friends. Friends.
3: Yeah, just a couple of troops.
1: Yeah. That sounds a bit like my grandfather's cousin's uncle's wife.
0: Very similar.
1: So what do you enjoy most about Footloose?
0: I'd say it's a very good mix of small group scenes and small group dancing and ensemble work. So as opposed to productions that I've been in the past, like Strictly Ballroom, there wasn't as much like ensemble scenes. Then last year there was, it was sort of like a lot more of that kind of stuff. Footloose is, it's a really good mix, you know. You've got, yeah, your small group scenes and your ensemble scenes, and the way everyone gets a little bit... It's really good.
3: Yeah. The spotlight. Yeah, really good.
0: Yeah, the spotlight, I'd say. Everyone has a spotlight. Yeah. Spotlight moment.
1: Mm. Tell me, what role does Robbie play in this?
2: Rob Doggy Dog.
3: Oh, he's our producer.
2: Our executive producer and co-director.
1: Yeah. He hasn't gone grey yet, has he?
2: No,
0: he hasn't. But surprisingly. The amount of work he's put into all of our productions, especially this one this year, it's, you know, kudos to him. He's done an amazing job, and we wouldn't be able to be opening the show this Wednesday without him. So,
1: Yeah, the show opens this Wednesday at the Albert Hall, runs through until Saturday, 7 p.m. each evening, and then a matinee.
2: Saturday matinee.
1: At 1 o'clock. So in case for those people who don't like to come out after dark. The music, is it the homegrown grammar school band playing, or have you had to rope in some wannabes?
2: Well, we've got our musical director, Mr. Stocks, who's a teacher at our school. We've got a few.
0: One of the best in the state, by the way.
2: Yeah, definitely. He is a big name, Michael Stocks.
1: Are you looking for a good report card, are you?
0: No. Ask anyone and they'll tell you that.
2: Yeah. We've got a few students as well in the band, which is really great to see. And then a lot of people who have come back, Trav as well on drums, and a lot of people who have performed with us the past couple of years in the musicals, which is really great to see them come back and give it another go.
1: And you mentioned the word musicals, you know, I suppose you've spent a bit of time doing musicals, but do you hanker for something a little bit more serious? A little bit thought-provoking?
2: Oh, it's a lot of hard work.
3: Yeah, it's pretty
2: definitely.
3: Serious.
2: Yeah. Much more than people would think. A lot of Sunday rehearsals all day.
0: The rehearsal process can drag on, but what keeps you on it really is just the end product. Like once you get into the theatre, once you run the show, it's just the energy. It's just unbeatable. It's just, yeah, that's what, yeah.
1: And this show is a whole student production, you know, off stage, on stage?
2: 72...
0: Yes,
2: people in the cast, and then there's a lot more with the band and all the stage crew and everyone, so there's quite a lot of people involved.
3: Yeah, we've
2: in
3: got
2: the
3: a couple of students in the band as well.
1: So is this part of a course at grammar? Is it part of, say, a performing arts sector of grammar, or is it something you do in your spare time when you're bored in your boarding house?
2: Pretty much, yeah.
0: Yeah. Yeah, well, I mean, it's not like, obviously, like, it's under the performing arts program, but it's sort of, you know, you volunteer to do it and you dedicate that time. And I think the show that we're going to put on will be a sentiment to that. It'll show all the work that we've all put in. But, yeah, it's sort of, you know, you do it for fun, you do it because you want to, kind of thing.
3: Yeah, get some recognition.
1: Yeah. Anton, what do you like about this performance, this production?

0: that you're now in?
1: Oh, just the energy and the people. And I love how it's such a big cast where everyone gets a chance, you know. It's really inspiring.
0: Anybody beside Robbie you'd like to send a shout out to for their hard work?
2: Eliza White, who's like just...
3: Our vocal director.
2: And Ely Rowe Daniel as well.
3: Who's our choreographer.
0: She's a good dancer, isn't she?
3: She's amazing.
2: And great choreographer. Like her work with all of us, like, you know, us ones who aren't dancers, like, she's very, very patient with us.
0: I could imagine that.
3: Yeah. And she did all our choreography for Grease last year as well, which was a massive, massive hit. So this year is even bigger and even better.
0: So you need the big stage.
3: Yeah, definitely.
1: And our costumes team, don't forget our costumes team. And our props,
0: Because that's quite important. You know, you can sing and dance all you like, but it's the colour of movement behind you and around you that really makes the show. So, as I said, it's Footloose. Let's take a track from Footloose, because who sings this song in Footloose? Holding Out for a Hero.
3: In the musical, it is sung by all of the girls, pretty much, mainly Ariel, our main character, one of our main characters.
0: Is it like a love lament? You're holding out for a hero.
3: Yeah, pretty much. She's looking for the one.
1: Looking for a man.

0: That's Buddy Tyler, and she's holding out for Hero, a song that's featured in Footloose, and you should have been in the studio. The arms are flailing, and they were singing and they're mouthing the words. I think that's going to be a fantastic production of Footloose in the Albert Hall this week. I've coerced the executive producer, Will, to actually tell me a little bit more about how's it going bumping into the theatre, because the students haven't seen the theatre yet, have they, really?
1: No, they've been at me saying they want a little sneak peek before they head back to school this afternoon. But, yeah, the cast are in tonight for our tech run, but we've been bumping into the theatre since yesterday morning. So all our set and our sound and lights have gone in, and now today's all about setting up dressing rooms, getting the costumes, props in, and then the cast will get to see it tonight.
0: And as we mentioned earlier, this is the first major scale local production to be held in the Princess Theatre, not the Princess, the Albert Hall, and you won't get there, the Albert Hall, since it was renovated.
1: Yeah.
0: And there's been a lot of talk that it wouldn't fit the purpose. What do you think?
1: Yeah, look, I think, As I was saying before, the magic of theatre, I think, transcends any venue. And we're certainly going to turn the Albert Hall into an amazing theatre experience. And I think we're going to surprise some people. So I really encourage you to come along and see what we've done. Because, yeah, you look at it on face value and the Albert Hall is a hall and the Princess Theatre is a theatre. But just the way our performing arts program has grown and the cast that we've got, we still want to give our students a grand experience and an amazing experience to come to a beautiful venue with such a rich history and give them that experience of performing on the stage for the Launceston community.
0: A little bird just told me that you're no stranger to grammar.
1: I am no stranger to grammar.
0: You've been a grammar student yourself in the long past. Did you ever, back in those days, think you'd be ever producing a show like this?
1: Look, it's been a pretty crazy journey. I started at grammar 20 years ago now, 2006, as a prep student. And
2: wow.
1: Yeah, I grew up, my first ever school musical at the senior campus was Beauty and the Beast in 2015. And at that stage, all our musicals were done in the school hall. And while that was an amazing experience to actually do it on campus, I think we've just seen the growth from our program and growth from our students. In we've got over, including cast and crew, there's over 100 students at our school involved with the musical. And we needed to upgrade. So in 2023, we housed our first ever musical at the Princess Theatre, which was Cats. And it's grown ever since. And reflecting on that, like I think when I was in about grade 10, I was like, right, I think I want to do teaching for a living. And it's sort of gone full circle. And we spoke a little bit before about the boarding house. And I started my journey in a staff capacity at grammar, working in the boarding house and living in there as a tutor. So yeah, I met Jack when he was in grade 7, met Hannah when she was in grade 7. And to see their growth into some amazing students now and leaders in grade 11 is special for me too. So it's not just the performing arts, it's the whole package of the people that come out of the school and what the performing arts can do to students as well.
0: Detect a sense of sincerity there, that you're not buttering them up to get a better performance out of them, are you?
1: No, they call it glaze. I think that's just going on. Yeah. Glazing them. But no, incredibly proud of everyone that's involved, and it's going to be a really special week, and come opening night on Wednesday. It'll be quite emotional for everyone as well, I think, just to be in that venue, to see what we've done with the space and put on an amazing show to the community.
0: Anton, Jack, Hannah, do you see yourself being in the performing arts going through the future once you get past university and other things?
3: Oh, no, I haven't really, not like that, but just in school, I just feel like it's just an amazing experience to be part of it, and it's just why I joined, and it's just been great, and don't regret it at all.
2: I'll give you a short answer, no, but I will say this though, it's just on the side at the moment with school, it's just such a good thing to have there. It's really good to have on the side, and you know, it's something, you know, say if I had another 10 years of school, which, you know, obviously I don't, I've got one more, but if I did, that would be something I would do. you know, because
3: lost some people's minds.
0: I detect you said one more year to go. I reckon you might be in next year's production, but we're not going to ask about that. We're not going to ask about that.
3: Spoiler,
0: mind you, it depends. It's hard to get into these productions when you look at the talent that's around, isn't it? You really have to be good.
1: Look, and I think it's something, it's a credit to Launceston as well. Like, we've had such an amazing run of musicals and theatre companies that are through the community at the moment. The Australian Musical Theatre Festival coming here to Launceston every year. And even this year, we've seen so many youth productions and youth talent on show. And I think the special thing as well is, the Princess Theatre is closed, but companies and schools are making different venues work, and people are still showing up to support their young people and support theatre in the community.
0: There's challenges everywhere.
1: Absolutely.
0: Yeah, like you've got this week at the Albert Hall. Look, thank you for coming in and having a chat to us. Now, Footloose is a production by the Launceston Church Grammar School. I got that right, I hope.
3: Yeah.
0: And it's this Wednesday through to Saturday at 7 p.m. And
4: Saturday morning.
0: At 1 o'clock this coming Saturday as well. So Will and Anton, Jack and Hannah, thanks for coming in and having a chat today.
2: Thank you, appreciate it.
0: Really enjoy the rest of the week.
3: Get your tickets.
0: I reckon you'll be tired by Sunday.
2: Yeah, I reckon. Yeah.
0: And of course, don't forget, you can get your tickets at Theatre North. Time here at City Park Radio, 17 to 1. Here's Greta Zilla now. I'm breaking up. Ain't like the movies.

Greta Zilla and Breaking Up Ain't Like the Movies here on City Park Radio. Just a reminder, the Launceston Church Grammar School's production of Footloose is happening at the Albert Hall this Wednesday through Saturday, as we mentioned. Get your tickets through the Theatre North box office for that. Well, where we go to now? Let's have some more music on the Long Lunch program. And this is Andrew Farris and Rolling Home.

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0: That's the sound of Amy Winehouse and Me and Mr. Jones, taken from the Back to Black album. It's not a track we don't hear very often these days on the radio, but we like to play all sorts of music here at City Park Radio. 7 minutes to one, national radio news at 1 o'clock.
1: It's a massive weekend of NTFA Premier League finals this weekend on City Park Radio. From 2 o'clock this Saturday afternoon, it's the second semi-final between Launceston and South Launceston at Windsor Park. The Blues and Bulldogs have had close encounters all season, and the prize for the winner is a place in the grand final. Then on Sunday from 2 o'clock, it's the elimination first semi-final between the home team Longford and Scottsdale. The Magpies had a huge victory in the last round to storm into the finals, while the Tigers had a win over the top of the ladder Blues. On both days, our coverage will begin with the last quarter of the Women's Premier League semi-finals. 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
0: Let's say this coming Saturday, but don't forget this afternoon. We've got Afternoon's Worth, and this afternoon I think it's presented by... I should find that out anyway. And then at 4 o'clock we have Powered Media, and 5 o'clock Drive Time with Terence. I don't know if you've caught the internet over the weekend. There's a lot of footage of Tom Jones singing this Leonard Cohen song, The Tower of Song.
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0: It's one of those song titles that you wish there was a little bit more punctuation to it. Yeah, you know? I get it now, or I get it now, or I get it now. Catherine Britt, anyway, here on City Park Radio, it's 9 minutes past one. Coming up in this hour, I'd take a trip out to Franklin House to see what they're preparing for spring. 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
0: Now here's a track from an album released back in 2022. The album called Dark Enough to See the Stars. This is Mary Gauthier and Truckers and Troubadours.

That's Mary Gauthier. Truckers and Troubadours was the name of the song. Let's go to Perth now. The group out of there, the Birds of Tokyo, and Two of Us.

the Birds of Tokyo and two of us here on City Park Radio. Yeah, just the two of us listening to the music, enjoying the sunshine, enjoying the Monday afternoon. It's not too long away now before Junction Arts Festival kicks off a couple of weeks' time. And the headline act for the Friday evening is a group out of Melbourne called the Horns of Leroy. Here they are with It's Time to Party. Yeah.

0: It's Horns of Lero, and it's time to party. They're the headline act for the Friday night at Junction Arts Festival. Very shortly, we'll feature another one on the bill on that Friday night. It's 22 past one.
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0: As I mentioned, another artist performing on the Friday night at the Junction Arts Festival is Thando. Thando, born in Zimbabwe and has made, I think, Melbourne her home now. Still great, creates some great soul music as well. This is a track taken from her album Lessons in Love, released last year. The track is called Forward.

Yes, that's Vandal and a track called Forward. And I'd say check out the Junction Arts Festival website to see when Vando is performing here in Launceston. She's certainly coming. She'll be part of the concert with Horns of Leroy. 28 minutes past one. Very shortly, we're off to Franklin House. I made a visit out there just before lunch, and I'll bring you my chat with the ladies out there very shortly here on City Park Radio. Here's another four ladies. They line up: Celine Dion, Gloria Estefan, Shania Twain, and Carole King. You've got a friend.

0: There you go. Celine Dion, Gloria Estefan. And we heard from Shania Twain and Carole King. And You've Got a Friend. 28 minutes to 2 after this message. I'm out to Franklin House.
1: 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Every mark counts. 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It's the one percenters that make or break a season. It's the roars from the crowd. Finals footy in the NTFA. There's nothing better because the NTFA is in our DNA.
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0: Earlier today, I ventured out of the studios. I took a bit of a drive out to Franklin House, and here I am. It's a beautiful sunny day. A wonderful way to spend the last day in winter, because tomorrow's spring. And, of course, the National Trust house is open again tomorrow. And I've got Eleanor here from the National Trust. Hello.
4: Oh, nice to be here with you. And
0: it's a special occasion, isn't it?
4: It's a very special occasion.
0: Because spring is awakening.
4: Indeed it is. And we're very pleased to be here. We're our Sogetsu Ikebana artists, and we're holding an exhibition in Franklin House for its reopening for spring. And our exhibition is running from the 1st of September until the 6th. And the house is open from 12 o'clock until 4 every day. And people can come and have a look at our Sogetsu Ikebana, that's Japanese floral art, exhibitions in the house. And we have two installations in the garden, which use bamboo, and as well as botanical materials. And as much as possible, we're using materials from the beautiful, beautiful garden that they have at Franklin House. And we're very lucky and feel very privileged that we can just draw on their resources and work in partnership with the National Trust too. Sogetsu Ikebana is a very old established Japanese floral art form. The school was formed in 1927, and one of the more modern schools, and it's very popular outside of Japan as well. And myself and Chu, who's here with us today, from Hobart, are the only two Sogetsu teachers in Tasmania. And for us to have an opportunity to exhibit, along with our Sogetsu, some visiting Sogetsu artists from Victoria, I have to say, who are also coming down to exhibit with us. So it's a very special time for us, and the fact that the weather is so fantastic as well just makes it all a very perfect set of circumstance.
0: Eleanor, what got you interested in Ikebana in the first place?
4: Well, when my daughter went to live in Japan, I went to visit her, and I went to an Ikebana international lesson, a class, and it just happened to be in the Sogetsu school. I didn't choose that school in particular. But when I saw the masters at work and I saw the beautiful forms and the demonstrations I went to, just the beautiful things that they did with all the materials, I was just taken with it. And so that was about 10 years ago, and I haven't kind of stopped doing Ikebana ever since.
0: You mentioned that you're one of two teachers here in Tasmania of the art of Ikebana, this particular
4: Sogetsu,
0: and that other person is Chu. Chu's from Hobart.
5: Yes.
0: Obviously, it goes without saying, I've got a funny feeling you know all about Ikebana. It's been part of your life for many years. What do you enjoy about Ikebana?
5: Well, it's the beauty of working with nature, and also transform the beauty of the nature into some form of artistic arrangement. And also, it's a special art itself, and you focus on the line, the color, and the form, and make it into a form of arrangement.
0: Mm-hmm. And I noticed you brought an example in to show me here with a little bit, I think they're lilies in a pot, but even the pot's cracked. Does that have a feeling about Ikebana about it?
5: It's not a cracked pot. It's it's a Ikebana vase, specifically for Ikebana arrangement. Mm. Yeah, and you make use of the design of the vase and make it into a special type of arrangement in a different angle. Yeah.
0: With Ikebana, is there some sort of philosophy behind the art?
5: Yes, I think there is some form of philosophy. It's, they focus on the line. The line of the what you call material, the color, and yeah, that's what is, and the mass. Yeah, that's what they focus on, line, color, and mass.
0: I suppose what you're limited by the colors that are available at the time of spring or at the time of doing your arranging?
5: Not necessarily.
0: Is color an important part of it?
5: Yeah. You can choose the design according to different type of design as different seasons. Put it this way. Yeah.
4: I think also one of the interesting things about our school is because it's quite a modern school, is that we using unconventional materials is part of the curriculum that we study. And so we can use plastics and things that you would have lying around in the house, you know, and the idea is to use those things in a creative way to create something interesting to look at it and to transform a single object that might be quite ordinary, I suppose, into something that looks in the end quite unlike what its purpose might be. So in our school we're quite lucky because we get the chance to experiment with all different types of materials.
0: So I guess what you're saying is within the art of Ikebana, it's a unique show, a unique object you create because no two objects are the same.
4: Absolutely, you could give two arms. Sorry, Chief.
5: Yes, yeah, you can, in autumn, you can use dry branches as well, the change of color to create an autumn arrangement. Like in winter time, if you do not have the flowers, you can also use it, the bare branches with other types of leaves to create an arrangement. Yeah.
0: I was just thinking, you mentioned there'd be some installations in the garden. They're in a much larger scale. Do you have to think broader?
4: Well, context is always important, so you have to kind of be responsive to the context, which is also, so even within Franklin House, for instance, our arrangements would appreciate the context in which they're sitting. And similarly outside where you use, you construct larger scale installations, you do have to think on a different scale. And what, so I've done several, and what I have done, the thing that helps me anyway, is to do a small scale mock-up of it first and then size up and test it and see. And but with our, the way that, so you can have a design in mind and you can stick to that, or you can be a little bit more experimental and have an idea but not stick to that if it looks like it's not working in that particular space. But you do have to think, like when you're using large bamboo poles, you think on a different scale, and it just has to be like that. But we still use botanical materials with that.
0: Is a germ of an idea, say for one of these garden exhibits, do you actually sit down and plot it out on a piece of paper?
5: Yes, you do. If you have an idea of a certain material, you can sort of make a sketch, you know, of the design that you want, and then you can then make arrangement and make modification. And you look at the sketch, is that the one that you want? You can sort of make some modification, you know, to start with. Yeah.
4: I think it's sometimes you can have a design in mind, yes.
5: Yeah, and
4: you can, I would not necessarily stick to that if I thought it wasn't working.
0: Mm-hmm. A true artist, perhaps.
4: Well, a humble person, maybe.
5: I guess sometimes visually you got an idea, the visual image can also help you to create and a design without sketching it. You can always sketch it after the arrangement, and then to see whether this is what you want or can you make modification.
0: You mentioned you're the only two official teachers of Sugetsu here in Tasmania. Do you catch up with one another quite often?
4: When we can, and I visit Hobart from time to time, and so I always try and see Chu, and Chu has been up here too, but I suppose that we both have a connection with Sugetsu Victoria as well. So we're connected in other ways, and Chu also has a connection with Queensland.
5: And also you can also network with other members when we go for, you know, attend a workshop interstate. That is when you meet up with other members and learn from one another.
0: This is a bit of a learning exercise for most people here in Launceston to come out and experience my cabana. You'll have a lot of people here over the next few days to actually talk about the art.
4: Well, we have two demonstrations, and we're very welcoming of anybody, if they're experienced or not. So we have a demonstration happening on Thursday at 1 o'clock and another one on Saturday at 1 o'clock. And the demonstration runs for about an hour, and three of our team will present at the demonstrations, and that's followed by an afternoon tea and a look in the house. And tickets, you have to book for this, so bookings are essential because tickets are limited, but you can do that through the National Trust Tasmania website. So that's what we're focusing on. We do have an installation also in Brickworks Design Centre in Brisbane Street, and people can walk past the showroom window and see the installations there. So they'll be up for the same amount of time, the 1st to the 6th of September. But very welcoming of people coming to Franklin House, and even if they come just to look through the house, they'll see the exhibits in situ as well. So we're looking forward to greeting many people.
0: Now, how does this sit with Franklin House? I mean, is this something special for Franklin House, or is it just the start of spring and you're celebrating?
5: It's something that we've been doing now. I think this is our third year. And originally we decided to go into partnership with the Ikebana teachers and students because it gave us something different to see in the house. And perhaps we thought it might encourage some other people to come and actually visit Franklin House, which it has done. You know, people perhaps who have never come before came initially for the Ikebana, but then also enjoyed their time at Franklin House. And so we've just been working together over the last 3 years. And it happens that we have been closed for the last 2 months during winter time, so it's a wonderful way to celebrate our reopening. It all works really well together.
0: Are you finding you've got to put on special events like this to encourage more people to come and see Franklin House?
5: It's always good to have other reasons for people to come. We do have a lot of interstate and international visitors who come just to see the house, but it's always nice to give them an extra reason to think that's a place that I want to spend some time on my trip, and also to encourage locals. There are many locals who have never been to Franklin House. It's always good to give them a reason to come and explore our wonderful house.
0: With these Ikebana champions here, do you find there's some sort of creative tension between you and the artist?
5: I actually don't watch them create, and I probably should, but I don't. I tend to be in the kitchen, sort of doing the catering more so than that, and then I just come out and admire their wonderful creations. I think I'd be most interested to actually see the demonstration myself and just learn more about how they are created, because they are quite extraordinary creations and really quite beautiful to look at.
0: Being in Franklin House, being a national, well, it's almost national treasure, isn't it, Franklin House? It's National Trust, and most of these places operate with volunteer labour. volunteers coming in, assisting in the garden, assisting with the operations. How are you travelling for volunteers?
5: Well, we would be delighted to get some more volunteers. We're actually, at the moment, we are all volunteer workforce. So we have volunteer house guides, gardeners, caterers, people that come in and help on special event. But like many organisations, we are struggling. So if you would be interested in coming out and perhaps, you know, joining us, joining our team, it's a great thing to do. I've been doing this for 30 years, actually, and I continue to do it because I love...
0: Well, did you start when you were 10 years old?
5: I did. Thank you kindly for your kindness. I did indeed. I was a precocious guide at 10. But I do it because I love the house. The house is a wonderful resource to be part of. I enjoy the conversations that you have with the visitors. As volunteers, we're all here to support the house. So if it's something that you think that you might like to do, come out and visit us, and we can certainly talk to you about opportunities. That would be wonderful.
0: So you said you've been here for 30 years. You'd remember the phone number for Franklin House, wouldn't you?
5: No. I'm sorry, I can't tell you the phone number for Franklin House offhand, but Eleanor might be looking it up as we speak.
0: I think it starts with 63.
4: Right. That's a good guess.
0: I reckon the easiest way is just to do a Google search for Franklin House National Trust. You'll get all the details there. Of course, I know it's 6344 7824.
4: That's it.
0: Okay. We've been spending some time here at Franklin House with Eleanor and Chu and...
5: Sharon.
0: All part of the exhibition here that starts tomorrow, September 1st, runs through until next Sunday, the 6th.
4: 12 to 4.
0: Thank you for joining me today.
4: Well, thanks for interviewing us. Thanks for the opportunity.
5: Thank you very much. Thank you for your time. We look forward to seeing lots of people over the coming week.
0: Weren't they lovely? That's Eleanor, Charles and Sharon at Franklin House this morning. And just to repeat that number more cogently than we did during the interview, 6344 7824 is the phone number at Franklin House. And if you want to book any of those workshops, their website is nationaltrusttas.redzy.com. And just look for Franklin House and do the booking that way. What a wonderful visit out there this morning, and wonderful to have a chat with Eleanor, Chow and Sharon. It's 11 minutes to 2 here at City Park Radio. Here's a track now from Al Carr, Saving Grace.

0: That's Al Carr from his album Colour to the Flame and Saving Grace.
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0: 7 minutes to two, we have National Radio News at two, and then afternoons with Anne-Marie Scott through until four, then Powered Media, and 5 o'clock drive time with Terrence and Ben-Hur with Indian the Marker at seven. 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Okay, to take us to 2 o'clock, this is the Cat Empire from their Bird in Paradise album and Sparrow in the Night.

Yeah, I'd like to thank our news department that for the news. Also, thanks to Chris for a very informative and great long lunch with all that was going on in the community with the students and out at Franklin House. My name is Emery, and you'll be with me for this afternoon. So welcome, our City Park listeners. The time is right now at 2:04. The weather presently is here in Launceston is 17.6 degrees. Out at the airport, it's 17.7. Out at Lowhead, it's 14.3. And out at Cressy, it's 18.6. The weather's pretty clear at the moment. They say we're going to hit a maximum 19. I guess that might still wait to be seen. They're mostly sunny. There's some light winds from the north and northwesterly at 15 to 20 Ks. And should lighten up later this evening. Well, let's get started with some nice music. And we'll start off with some of the Eagles of Hotel California.

0: And that was Hotel California by the Eagles.
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that was the Seekers with I'll Never Find Another You. I've got next up an Australian artist by his name is Ian Moss, and it's a song called Rivers Run Dry. And this was inspired by a friend of his. He actually wrote a song about his friend from Alice Springs. He lived life at a full throttle, burning the candle at both ends, until a severe stroke forced him to reality to catch up. So let's see and listen to A Rivers Run Dry by Ian Moss.

0: And that was Ian Moss with the song A River Runs Dry, about his friend.
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0: And here's Jim Croce with Photographs and Memories.

And that was Jim Croce with Photographs and Memories. We'll change a little pace here and we'll go to Neil Diamond. Cherry, Cherry.

0: And that was Neil Diamond with Cherry Terry. Did you know that the Blues Show's been keeping your company here on City Park Radio for a whole year? And we're celebrating. Join us on Sunday, the 6th of September at 5 p.m. for a special anniversary edition of the Blues Show, packed with lots of blue music and fun. And that's this Sunday at 5 p.m. Except I've got the Tenderfield Sadler by Peter Allen.
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0: And that was Peter Allen with Tenderfield Sadler, which was a story about his grandfather, his father, and he mentioned, and himself, and he mentions about the girl of, which was Liza Minnelli, who he's married to, the girl with the interesting face.
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And that was Dolly Parton and Kenny Rogers with Islands in the Stream. And next we have Savage Garden with I Knew I Loved You.

0: I knew you and I loved you before I knew you. That's Savage Gardens. The time is now 2:42, or we can say it is 18 minutes to 3. 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
0: This next song is originally written and sung by the Beatles, and it's called With a Little Help My Friends, and now it is Joe Cocker. Here we go. His version is live. And this is one that he played at Woodstock.

That was Joe Cocker with his version of A Little Help from My Friends. A little background with that, after the Beatles heard it, they were in a studio and heard it and thought it was great. It was mind-blowing, according to what Paul McCartney called it. He said it also that he was grateful for the unique recording, that it was a totally turned the song into a soul anthem. And the Beatles, all of them stayed very close to Crocker until the time that he passed away. The time now is 8 minutes. Well, no, it's actually 7 minutes to three now. So let's have a little bit of Mr. Bojangles by the little, no, the nitty gritty dirt bag.

There's a nitty gritty dirt band, Mr. Bojangles. We're coming up to the 3 o'clock news here in about 4 minutes. Let's see if we can go out with this song by Cold Chisel called Forever Now.

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1: And here's Kiss with I Was Made for Loving You.

And that was Kiss, I Was Made for Loving You. This Friday, after the drive time at 7 p.m., that's the 4th of September, there'll be Side One, Track One, be presented by Rob Fargo, and the album will be The Neon Ballroom by Silverchair. And here is a local Tasmanian, Benny Elder, called Dear Dad.

That was Benny Elder in a song called Dear Dad. He's born and raised down in Hobart. I think he's now up in Queensland. The time is now 20 minutes after 3. And we've got a David Campbell with the song Can't Take My Eyes Off of You.

And that was Dave O'Campbell with I Can't Take My Eyes Off of You. What a voice he has. Next, I've got Linda Ronstadt singing with James Ingram in Somewhere Out There, which was part of the song of a movie called American Tail, I believe it was, about a little mouse.

Linda Ronstadt, and James Ingram, and Somewhere Out There. Beautiful. And here we have the Moody Blues with Tuesday Afternoon.

0: And that was Moody Blues, Tuesday Afternoon. We'll now hear from one of our sponsors.
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And that was Peter Allen with I Go to Rio. I have now Lionel Richie with the song Truly.

0: That was beautiful. Lionel Richie with Truly. 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
0: And here next up, we've got Tobacco Road.

And that was the Nashville Teens with Tobacco Road, which hit their chart of reached number 6 in the UK charts and reached 14 in the US and number 3 in Canada back in 1964. So a few years ago. And here we've got a Neil Diamond, Kentucky Woman.

And that was Herman Hermits with Mrs. Brown, You've Got a Lovely Daughter. That record actually reached number one on the U.S. Billboard of the Hot 100 back in May 1965, set them right up with where they're at. And here's a little bit of Cat Stevens.

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1: 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It's been a wonderful time spending with you. We're going to pick up a hippity hip shake-up by the Swinging Blue Jeans.

That was the Swinging Blue Jeans of Hippie Hippie Shake. Time is now 4:05. We'll have a little bit of Michael Jackson of Black and White.

turf war on a global scale. I'd rather hear both sides of the tale. See, it's not about races, just places, faces. Where your blood comes from is where your space is. I've seen the bright get duller. I'm not gonna spend my life being a color.

0: And that was Michael Jackson with Black or White. We're coming up to the news here in about 50 seconds. But thank you very much for listening to my music this afternoon with Emery here at City Park Radio. Just to remind you, coming up after the news, we'll be in conversation. And following that, at 5 o'clock, we'll be drive trying with Terrence, who is sitting here by me getting ready for his show on that. But it's been a lovely time to share music with you. And just a reminder, too, of the Side One, Track One that's coming up on this Friday at 7 o'clock. It'll be on the Neon Ballroom by Silver Chair. So sit and enjoy the rest of the day and the evening. And thank you for being with us here. And here we go.
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2: Good afternoon, I'm Alyssa Delfs. The federal government says it's not immediately planning to ban the import of smart glasses into Australia. Today, the Attorney General unveiled a new digital protection service designed to give Australians direct control over how their identity documents are used for verification. ID Lock will be available through MyGov next year, and it will enable Australians to block, unblock and monitor the use of eligible identity documents at any time. Michelle Rowland says today's reforms will impact the use of smart glasses, but banning their import would have far-reaching consequences,
3: including across trade, foreign affairs, and other potential legal obligations that can apply internationally. That's not to say that I think that the people who have put this forward, and a large number of Australians feel this, that they haven't done so in good faith. I would say that we are consulting here in good faith about what we can achieve now.
2: A third of Pacific Islands Forum leaders may miss the week's summit in a blow to regional unity. Australian and New Zealand officials are downplaying the impact of the pullouts, some of which have been privately blamed on Chinese pressure. Prime Minister Anthony Albanese flew out to Palau today to lead Australia's delegation at the annual forum. For various reasons, including domestic politics and poor health, six leaders may not attend. Governments from Fiji, Samoa, Solomon Islands and Vanuatu confirmed their leaders' non-attendance. And there's conflicting reports about the presence of leaders from Nauru and New Caledonia. Australia's reefs are losing coral faster than the global average, with less time to recover between severe marine heat waves. Today, the Global Coral Reef Monitoring Network has issued the warning as part of a study of millions of observations of reefs around the world. But the findings were not all bleak, with the report showing hard coral could recover if given enough time between bleaching events. The research comes weeks after the Great Barrier Reef received a mixed report card from the Queensland and federal governments, which found it had stable coral cover but poor seagrass and water quality. New South Wales is set to become the first Australian jurisdiction to report diagnoses of motor neurone disease. David Wilson reports.
4: From tomorrow, doctors will be required to notify New South Wales Health when a person is diagnosed with MND. It'll give health authorities a clearer picture of how many people are diagnosed, where cases are occurring, and the scale of demand for care. The rare neurological disorder causes rapid degeneration of muscle activity and there is no cure. It affects approximately 8 in every 100,000 Australians. Three research projects previously funded by the state government are due to update their progress later this year. Next week, Australia's first ever national MND conference will be held in Adelaide.
2: Queensland has cracked down on e-bikes and e-scooters, becoming the first state to mandate licence requirements for riders. It comes after a 13-year-old boy was thrown from an e-scooter while riding north of Brisbane, suffering devastating injuries and passing away in a hospital days later, with police still investigating the crash. From today, Queensland will force riders to hold at least a learner's driver's licence, with limited exemptions for supervised 12 to 17-year-olds, medically exempt riders and people in designated off-road recreation areas. The new rules kick in on top of age limits and a statewide police blitz seizing hundreds of non-compliant devices. And in sport, Newcastle Knights forward Jacob Saifiti has been offered a four-match ban for a high shot on New Zealand Warriors winger Luke Lolili. Saifiti was sent off for the tackle. He faces a five-match suspension if he unsuccessfully challenges the ban at the NRL judiciary.
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6: What makes a great space? And how does a space influence the way we live, who we interact with, and ultimately, where we see ourselves in our communities? I'm Sam Drummond, and this is Spaces on Powered Media. Each episode, I'm taking our guests to their favourite place. We'll get an insight into why that space works for them, share some of the moments that have changed their lives, and hopefully learn something along the way. Picture yourself in a world made for you. You can get to the next building with ease, see the people you want to see, hop on and off public transport, reach that item at the supermarket, attend that job interview, get into that restaurant that everybody has been talking about. This world is a reality for many, but for people with a disability, the world around us has been built for other people. Sometimes our homes are our sanctuary, and if we've got the right supports, a place where we know we can live free of the obstacles the rest of society has put up. And that's why I'm so excited about the Spaces choice of our next guest. Rosemary Kays is a human rights lawyer, advocate, academic, and now Australia's Disability Discrimination Commissioner, and she joins me now. Thanks for coming in.
7: Hi, Sam.
6: Well, should I say thanks for having us in your home? Can you take us into your home? What do you see when you enter the door?
7: The thing about my place is the natural light. I live in a bit of a fishbowl. I bought an old Californian bungalow in inner Sydney back in the 90s, and I renovated it in the early 2000s. And the two architects that I worked with, one is a longtime friend of mine, Vanessa Palfreyman, and her and Andrew just did a beautiful job of extending this little Californian bungalow. And it's just glorious, the natural light. I get beautiful winter sun. The block faces directly north, so I get beautiful winter sun through floor-to-ceiling windows, and it's just glorious. It's really, really lovely.
6: That concept of design, sometimes we can take for granted. Did they have a history of designing an accessible space, or were they more focused on just the light?
7: No, they weren't. They weren't specialists in disability design. But Vanessa and I had known each other for a long time. We travelled away together. We'd, you know, partied together. And she knew me, and she knew my likes. And she knows I'm a lizard. I just love the sun. So the house has got this central deck and then a pavilion. It's all connected, but there's like a front pavilion and a back pavilion, and there's a central deck to it, and it's really quite sun-drenched in winter, and it's just beautiful. And so it's a space where I can sit there in the sun in winter and read my book, or do what I'm doing and just turn off from the rest of the world, and it's very nice.
6: What are the adjustments that you had to make in that design as a person with a disability from the design that maybe they would have had if they'd just been briefed to get that this person is a lizard?
7: Ah.
6: Were there extra things that you needed?
7: Fundamentally, I don't think anybody that looks at my house goes, that's a house for a person with a disability. Mm. Now, some might say I have quite a significant disability. I mean, I use a power wheelchair. I can't move my arms. So paralysis from my shoulders down. So you look at my house and it just looks like every other of the Californian bungalows in the street with frangipanis out the front. And even inside the house, it's not overly obvious that it's a house that a person with a disability lives in. It has probably slightly wider doorways. Oh, I definitely know the doorway to my bedroom is wider because I had to widen that. I had some surgery and was on enforced bed rest for a long period of time. So not wanting to be stuck in my bedroom the whole time, we widened the door. So the door to my bedroom's a little bit wider, but it's not noticeably wider. So maybe the height of my desk, I've got a built-in corner desk in my study where I do a lot of work from, and that's, you know, at a height that probably isn't a natural height for an office chair, say, but anyone sitting on a stool would be quite comfortable working at that height. But there's nothing overly obvious about it being a house of somebody that A, uses a wheelchair, or B, you know, has a disability.
6: So when builders talk about the cost of implementing, say, a disability standard, and that I've had people tell me we should just do it in homes and offices where there are people with disabilities, if your house isn't noticeably different, is there any reason why a builder should say that?
7: Well, probably the age of my house means that the ceilings are higher, and it gives a sense of more space. The bathroom is probably larger than, but I would not say I've seen bathrooms that are larger than my bathroom. I don't know. I mean, the arguments against accessibility, I just don't think stack up, because it's so simple now that elements have been mandated, they seem to be able to do it. What stopped them prior to the mandating? I mean, I really don't know. It's made bathrooms much more simple. I don't think the aesthetics need to be lost. The craft or the art of architecture is the challenge. To shape a space to meet the needs of people. And so one would think they would enjoy that challenge. So I think the resistance isn't from the design aspect. I think it really just comes down to what property developers can squeeze into a space. And I mean, that's not rocket science. Everybody knows that. But at some point, we need to realise that that has, whilst you save money at that point, it costs further out. The ripple effect is significant. You lose diversity in your community. You lose a sense of space, which can impact on people, which then can impact on the interrelationship of the people in that space. So, yeah, I understand why property developers are resistant, because of the return at that point. But the return at that point doesn't justify the costs beyond that point.
6: It sounds like your next career might be architect.
7: Oh, I am a frustrated architect. There's a famous night coming home from the pub with a couple of friends and doing this walk down along our street from the pub and giving a little review of each, review and critique of the housing styles on the way home.
8: Yeah.
7: I may have had a few beers.
8: That's true.
6: Everyone's an architect after a few beers.
7: Yeah. No, I think architecture would have been such fun. It's one of those areas where you get to draw and do things with your hands, but at the same time you've really got to think, you've really got to problem solve. Mm. Yeah, I toss around with the idea of architecture and medicine because I love that problem solving. How I became a lawyer, I really don't know.
6: There is an element of problem solving in that.
7: There is an element of problem solving in being a lawyer, but yeah, obviously I came up with the one that didn't involve my hands too much once I broke my neck.
6: What's your favourite memory of your home?
7: I don't know. There's been some cracking parties at my place. Friday nights at my place. It was a thing for a long time. We'd have people around for dinner on Friday nights, and some of them would turn into dance parties.
6: And that element of space that you've created, I think a lot of people now just don't have the room for that sort of party.
7: It's
6: a very lucky thing to have.
7: Yeah, very lucky. I have a large family, a large, loud family, but I've got three brothers and they've all got offspring, and those offspring have got, some of those offspring have got small ones. So it's good when the family gets together. We're a close family. Mm. So it's really good that, you know, I've got a space where I can have them all there and we can be comfortable and, yeah.
6: Is the closeness of your family influenced by the spaces that you're in? And I get the feeling from people who grow up in one or maybe two houses as a kid influences how close their family can be. What were your houses like as a kid?
7: Houses were like, we only ever lived in three homes, but really only two homes. Two of my brothers had moved out by the time we got to the third one. And for all intents and purposes, I'd sort of moved out by the time we got to the third one.
6: And then so you have an acquired disability.
7: Yep.
6: And at some point there must have been a realization that the way that your houses were going to be needed to change, in a sense that you've experienced the world made for you and the world not made for you. Do you remember a moment of going back to a house and realizing it wasn't going to be the same?
7: Well, I mean, the moment that you become conscious of the impact of the motor vehicle accident that you've been in, it's not like you wake up one day and go, oh my God. It's a much more dawning realization over about 5 to 10 days where you come to grips, and then you sort of hope that that's going to change. But you do. I went through a, you know, problem solving of, well, how's this going to work? How's that going to work? You know, most probably overly dramatically, because, you know, life's a bit of a spin out when you've just broken your neck. Mm. But you know that the house on the top of the hill that you live in, that's got fabulous views of the rolling hills around the area, is not going to be all that great for a wheelchair. The sunken lounge room just isn't going to be as funky anymore. It's not going to be that mid-century modern house that you your love for its design with the cathedral ceiling, it's going to be a nightmare. And then, so what were my options? And in those days, in the 80s, my only options was to come out of hospital and go into a group home, which was an old Federation place that used to be a nursing home, a small nursing home. And I lived with, you know, 15 other people that were predominantly a bunch of blokes.
6: And so we have seen over the last few years in the Disability Royal Commission an insight into what those homes can look like, and it's safe to say that it's not up to scratch in a lot of cases.
7: I was incredibly lucky. The place I lived in was not too bad. I had all the hallmarks of institution. So you became institutionalised. You started, you know, I was studying at university and I started organising my life. So I minimised my time at that, at, in the, in there. You know, meals, if you wanted to eat the food there, the best time to eat was at 4:30 in the afternoon. Who the hell has dinner at 4:30 in the afternoon?
6: Toddlers and 4-year-olds, I can tell you that. And me at the moment, but it shouldn't be that way, isn't it?
7: Yeah, well, I can behave like a 4-year-old sometimes, but I'm a little bit older than that now. But so you do, you manipulate the situation. Like, you know, you either make sure you're there at 4:30 and eat, or you come in at 6:30 or 7 and get Indian from down the road or something, or have... I lived on Korean noodle soups for a long time. I was lucky enough to have my own room after a couple of years. I was there for about 10 or 12 years, I think, which is a long time. I mean, but affordable and accessible housing was not to be had. And so...
6: And this is the 80s and 90s, but it's still happening right now.
7: Yeah.
6: What is the pathway from trying to go and get Korean noodle soup and not eating at 4:30 to people perhaps not having a light-filled Californian bungalow but a house that they love?
7: Look, it's affordable, accessible housing. It comes back to the building standards that we were talking about. The Building Code of Australia needs to have far more elements of design that incorporates, you know, the complete context of the human condition, so that housing is far more accessible. Affordability is, you know, on the table already and really being talked about and trying to be addressed, but I'm worried that in the push to get numbers to address affordability, that they'll see accessibility as going against the affordability. And I just think that's so wrong and problematic.
6: So you've spent a career addressing this at a very high level as a lawyer. That's one way that you've been, I guess, advocating for that. And through that, you've done a fair bit of travel. And you know, it can start at international law and then it's incorporated into our law here in Australia, and that's your job now.
7: I wish.
6: But, well, to an extent, we're still trying to push for that. But when you're travelling, how are you ensuring a homely experience outside your own home?
7: It's difficult. It's really difficult. I mean, that's why I love my house so much, because that's where I can just get home and be. I can go straight to a a desk that I can use and I can operate my devices. My iPads are on a small table in my lounge room. My desktop's in my study. I can, you know, if I want to just sip a hot cup of tea at the bench, I can. And so it's there, it's set up, it's organised. I get to Geneva or New York and I can't. You know, I've got to sit round with two pillows on my lap and my iPad precariously balanced on those and work from there. And it's not easy and it's not always, you know, it's not always effective. So it's very difficult to work in spaces that just aren't accessible for me. Hotel rooms, notoriously tight. You try, like, I've got to rebuild every hotel room I get to. We stay at the same hotel in Geneva, it's hilarious. God knows what the staff think of me and my entourage, because I travel with a couple of people. I mean, I need at least two people just to get me on and off an aircraft, and that's becoming harder and harder. Don't start me on bloody aviation, Jesus.
6: There must be something with disability discrimination commissioners and planes. Maybe because you start using it a lot more.
7: Probably, but I've been using planes for the last 25 years. I've been doing a lot of travel. And I really don't know what all the staff think of us rocking up and just doing all this weird stuff to the hotel room, trying to, you know, they have this massive king-size bed and I want to change to a single bed so I can manoeuvre a hoist and put little wooden chocks underneath the legs so the hoist can get in underneath it. So, yeah, it's...
6: They also love their baths in hotels.
7: That's the one thing. No, there's no bath. I don't have to. I haven't been, confronted with a bath.
6: That's good. I mentioned that you spent a career advocating for stronger laws, and I'd wanted to introduce you as activist, and you said, no, advocate. What's the difference for you?
7: I just don't think I should claim a space that I don't occupy. There are people out there in organisations of people with disability, representative organisations of people with disability, that are strong, really passionate activists, do a really lot of hard work and, you know, chip away at the inequalities and the discrimination that people with disability experience and do all the really hard yards that bring those issues forward. To me, as Vice Chair of the Committee on the Rights of Persons with Disabilities and now as the Disability Discrimination Commissioner, and their work needs to be recognised and acknowledged. You know, they do a lot of hard work and

0: Australia. And so I don't want to claim that space. I'd rather their work be recognised for the good work that it is, and that I'm seen doing what I do. And what I've done for many years is provide legal analysis. I've worked closely with DPOs and DROs over the years, but I'm not part of their organisations. I don't do what they do. I have a different role, and I advocate, and I think it's an important role. Otherwise, I wouldn't have applied for the job. But I also think what they do is incredibly important and needs to be valued in and of itself.
1: So on that, with your current role now, what's your vision for an accessible Australia, and how are you going to advocate for that?
0: I'd really like us all to have, the wider community, to have a better understanding of disability, to understand the nuances of the impact the environment can have on people's lives. And it's getting that more nuanced understanding of that, and getting rid of things like the low expectations of people with disability, and to understand how all that feeds into the segregation of people with disability. And I think segregation is probably the biggest problem that we face, and that things like the NDIS, and especially this review, we need to make sure that the NDIS is actually creating a lot of segregation. It's like we're building a parallel universe for people with disability. And it's all built on these assumptions around people with disability. And we're building this parallel universe and segregating people, entrenching it, and financially incentivizing it. And we're putting bright, shiny, happy faces and marketing all over the place. And it's going backwards. I'm very concerned.
1: So, before you achieve that, you're going to go back from Melbourne, where you are now, to your home in Sydney, and you're going to drive there, which seems to be a bit of a slight at the airline companies who just take too long or is too inaccessible.
0: It's too inaccessible, and it probably takes me as long.
1: Yeah.
0: It would probably take me, I live very close to the airport, so it'd probably be a 3-hour lead into the flight.
2: Yep.
0: I'd get here. I wouldn't have accessible transport once I got here. Tullamarine's a bloody long way from the city. So maybe another hour, another hour till I sort out the accommodation, or get to where I've got to go. I'd get one meeting in and I'd have to start the process to go back.
1: Which is exhausting.
0: Yep.
1: And I think people forget that just self-advocating is exhausting. When you get home in Sydney, what's the first thing you're going to do?
0: This time of year, since it'll probably be about 10 o'clock at night.
1: Yeah.
0: It's a 12-hour. You can do it in 9 hours, but you got to stop and have a break. So it'll probably be a 12-hour trip again. It'll mostly be about 10 o'clock at night. And honestly, turn the fire on and have a glass of red wine.
1: I'm impressed that you can do that at 10 o'clock and you're not just falling to sleep immediately.
0: Look, I probably will. I probably won't have.

0: class. No, I know who I am. I'll have the class of
1: Well, thanks for inviting us into your house. It's been a really nice insight.
0: Thank you.
1: Into your world and into your vision for where Australia is going on our disability journey. Rosemary Kay's human rights lawyer, advocate, academic, and Australia's Disability Discrimination Commissioner. Thanks for joining me.
0: No problem, Sam.
1: Spaces was recorded on Wurundjeri, Jarra, and Bunurong land. Spaces was produced by Humdinger for Powered Media. The series was created by Sam Drummond with support from Emma Sharp and Lucy Griffin at Humdinger. Field audio recording by Matthew Hoffman. 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
1: Backed up traffic on the highway, going nowhere. I had to stay back and work late.
2: Yeah, I'm over it.
1: Trying to look enough, but all I see, high rise stepping down at me, not a star in sight.

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2: Good afternoon, I'm Alyssa Delfs. The Nepalese Hindu Society of Australia says it wants victims of the devastating flash flood in Nepal to know they are not alone. Over 800 people have died and more than 3,000 are missing, including 43 Australians. President of the society, Lakshmi Bastakoti, has told National Radio News her community wants to send help in any way they can.
3: And we are trying to help like financially or emotionally or spiritually, because our organization is spiritual, like a religious organization. We are praying for their departed soul. We are praying like religious-wise as well.
2: Meantime, rescue teams in Nepal are racing against the clock to find people who may have survived inside hydropower tunnels following the flooding. More than 900 workers are missing across various hydro projects. It comes as residents begin to return to their villages. And while some are mourning lost families, one girl was among hundreds who have reunited with her parents following a dramatic rescue. Charity organisation Save the Children has reunited 69 children with their families and guardians, but say many have been left confused after experiencing the tragedy. Authorities are desperately searching for the mother of a newborn after the baby's body was located in a garage bin in Sydney's southwest this morning. Police say as investigations continue, the whereabouts of the mother remain unknown, and authorities are appealing for her to attend the nearest hospital to receive urgent care. It will cost more to post a letter from tomorrow. Shannon Kirkwood has the details.
4: The changes come into effect from the start of spring, with Australia Post to charge $1.85 for a postage stamp, an increase of 15 cents. The cost to post large letters up to 125 grams will rise to $3.70, while there will be a 25 cent increase for letters between 125 to 250 grams. One regional community postal agent says the rise is out of their control and has suggested any frustrated consumers express those sentiments to Australia Post directly rather than employees or contractors.
2: A majority of Australian youth lack the confidence to distinguish news fact from fiction as they increasingly source information from artificial intelligence. The 2026 News and Young Australians report released today found just 47% of children between the ages of 10 and 17 felt confident they could spot disinformation online. A third of the more than 1,000 kids surveyed shared a news story on social media to later find out it was false. The survey also found declining literacy coincided with increased use of artificial intelligence. And tomorrow is the first day of spring, and the Bureau of Meteorology says conditions are changing right on schedule. Senior meteorologist Angus Hines has the forecast for tomorrow.
5: We're seeing a burst of heat across much of the country as we move through the first few days of spring. Lots of clear, settled and sunny weather underneath this big high pressure region. That's not the case for absolutely everyone. There is a cold front in the south which will bring a little bit of rain and some slightly cooler winds to southwestern WA overnight tonight, and then southeastern parts of the country late in the day on Tuesday.
2: And in sport in NRL, the Cowboys have signed back rower Joe Chan to a two-year deal starting in 2027 after he was granted an early release by Melbourne Storm. Meantime, back rower Jacob Preston has inked a new deal with the Bulldogs that will keep him wearing blue and white until the end of 2031. And Broncos hooker Billy Walters has signed a two-year extension through to the end of the 2028 season.
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7: Once again, we're back here now in City Park Radio. And before we continue on, I'd like to thank you for listening. Yes, you. But of course, we let you know the weather, starting with Bernie. Whereas tonight, clear. And of course, we've been thankful for the last 3 days of sun, but now it will be showers increasing as well, with Devonport clear for tonight and showers increasing as well. 6 to 16, that's the degree centigrade for expected tomorrow. Here in Launceston, though, we've got mostly clear as well, whereas tomorrow, high chance of showers, especially in the late Arvo, 6 to 18 degrees. Down in Hobart, 6 to 19 degrees as well, also clear, and tomorrow, high chance of showers, especially in the late Arvo and evening. Around Australia, we've got Sydney at 17.7 degrees, 12 to 26, and sunny tomorrow. Good on them. Melbourne, of course, in solidarity with us, 14.8, 11 to 22, a shower or two. Brisbane is 19.2, 13 to 24, and possible shower. Yeah, it's possible. Perth is 20.6 degrees, 9 to 19, partly cloudy. Good old Adelaide is 19.3, 12 to 22 in showers. Canberra, 18.2, 3 to 20 in sunny. And Darwin, 30 degrees, 0.5, 22 to 34 in sunny. Latest weather observations, got Cressy at 16.3, the Lowhead at 12.9, the airports, just updated now, the airports 13.6 degrees, and Lon Gurolani, just behind the monkeys, the macaques here in City Park, in the City Park, is 14.7. Begin now with, actually, it's quite a lovely version that I found of this song that everyone might be familiar with, I'll Never Find Another You, but with this version, is from a Philippine artist, Nora Noor.

0: City Park Radio. I'll Never Find Another You was originally released by the Australian folk pop group The Seekers in 1964 and later, a few years later in 1968, covered by the Philippines national artist Nora Honor for her album Nora Honor Sings. It's something interesting here, only here at City Park Radio.
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2: Someone asked me to do this specially, and it looks like we're going to have time to do it. So this is from a good old school of music that is part of me. And I won't say too much more about it. Just let you see if you can dig it, feel it, get it, get it, get it, get it.

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What do you think of that? Where do they think they're at? I was out to the business when the company's been coached in before she ever even met at a night. They get to look at the room pass by. They get to look at the room. I think a woman has been making out of way. And looking at the very best, she must be a power without fate. Otherwise, her old man's eyes will start to wander. So they got to pretty nimble for prettiness. This I must confess, dig pretty face, dig pretty dress. But they dig pretty legs best. And that's the

0: means.
1: Your mate's earning less than $70,000 a year, and he just lost his mum, so there's a funeral to pay for, and he won't see any cash from the estate for weeks, maybe ever. He's talking about borrowing the money, if he can. Lucky for him, you're listening to this ad, and you'll tell him about Nils, and he'll never pay a cent in interest, ever.
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4: Well, City Park Radio, we've been given you Algero's version of Stockens. Originally a version or a piece by the Count Basie Orchestra, but added with John Hendrix's lyrics. 16 minutes past 5 here at City Park Radio. This one is a bit of a palate cleanser, a bit of a jolt to the senses, just a little bit, but more so describes a funny sort of scene. It is called, this next song is called Cotton Tail by the New York Voices.

0: The New York Voices with Cottontail, referring to, well, the bunny, a Cottontail bunny. Reminds me of the Mr. Fox, one of that movies that, one of that, well, more rather, another sponsor for this program.
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0: This next track now, by the Manhattan Transfer, of course. What a lovely piece, talking about the thing that's happening tomorrow. Sing Joy Spring.
2: We sing.

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Life's pretty good, getting pretty well acquainted with a lot of other strife. And pretty much acquiring yourself plenty of education. 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
1: 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And for those who don't know what a banty rooster is, it's a little cock.

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2: 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Yours truly was in it a few weeks ago. 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
2: Whoa! 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I'm gonna have to live with that now, and I'm gonna choose to drink less in the future, or to grab an Uber if I'm even a bit unsure if I'm alright. Because these are our roads, and it's our choice to keep them safe.
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0: most certainly another case of the old egging on the young. But more certainly, this song is Not a Juvenile Delinquent by Frankie Lymon and the Teenagers, a 1956 doo-wop track that pushed back against the negative adult stereotypes and the moral panic surrounding the rise of youth culture and rock and roll music in the 1950s.
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0: Well, there we go. It's just about a few minutes left to 6 p.m. news, where there'll be another round of updates from what's going on. But most certainly, thank you very much for listening to City Park Radio whenever you can.
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2: Hello, I'm Alyssa Delfs. Choice has welcomed an announcement today that the government is progressing draft legislation to strengthen Australia's privacy laws. Today, the Attorney General unveiled the new digital protection service designed to give Australians direct control over how their identity documents are used for verification. ID Lock will be available through MyGov next year, and it will enable Australians to block, unblock and monitor the use of eligible identity documents at any time. The Consumer Group says the plan marks much-needed progress toward modernising Australia's privacy framework, adding it's looking forward to working with the government to protect consumers from new and emerging risks in the digital age. Meanwhile, Attorney General Michelle Rowland says it's vital the legislation is fair and balanced.
3: Disability advocates and groups and people who are directly impacted in a positive way by this technology also need to have their voices heard in this debate. So what we're seeking to do here is get the balance right and ensure that we are well informed, but also be looking to the future.
2: The Prime Minister is one of many leaders preparing for this week's Pacific Islands Forum Summit. As Shannon Kirkwood reports, Anthony Albanese began the journey this afternoon.
4: Mr. Albanese is expected to touch down prior to this evening's summit opening. Regional security is set to dominate this week's agenda, including the response to China's nuclear-capable missile launch last month, which flew over the Pacific and landed south of Kiribati. Solomon Islands Prime Minister Matthew Wale has been forced to return to Honiara after arriving in Palau last night. It follows his Home Affairs Minister lodging a no-confidence motion against him. That move comes amid negotiations on a new bilateral treaty with Australia. Several other Pacific leaders are also expected to be absent from this year's summit. Some of those are a response to the attendance of Taiwan.
2: A woman who fought to survive a shark attack earlier this year has inspired the New South Wales government, whose latest beach protection efforts include controversial measures. The 34-year-old mother was in a coma for 10 days and had multiple surgeries, including an arm amputation, after being attacked by a great white at Sydney's popular Coogee Beach. The government's shark mitigation strategy will be active from tomorrow and includes the placement of more than 50 shark nets between Newcastle, Sydney and Wollongong. The nets are controversial, however, for their ability to injure non-target marine wildlife. And Australian rock legend Angry Anderson is in hospital after suffering a cardiac arrest. His band, Rose Tattoo, has confirmed in a statement the 79-year-old is receiving the care he needs and has thanked everyone for their messages of support. The band has asked people respect the privacy of Angry and his family. And in sport, Daly Cherry Evans' last games in the NRL could shape the veteran playmaker's legacy as he plots a path for the Sydney Roosters toward the 2026 Premiership without Sam Walker. The Roosters are refusing to rule Walker out of featuring again this season, despite the Maverick number 7 undergoing surgery on the weekend after sustaining an ankle injury. Cherry Evans, who is moving to the Super League side Hull FC in 2027, was brought to the Roosters to guide them to their first grand final since the 2019 Premiership. And in cricket, Josh Hazlewood says Australia is ready as officials ramp up plans for the team's first tests in South Africa since the ball tampering saga. Selectors will announce the ODI squads for Zimbabwe and South Africa tomorrow, as well as an Australian A group that will tour India in the lead up. The test squad for the series that begins in Durban on October 9 will be confirmed at the start of next week, with all eyes on whether Marnus Labuschagne keeps his spot and what batters are called in.
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5: Well, hello, hello, good day, good day. 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And this is the second half of Drive Time with Terrence. And before we continue on to the goodies, first let you know about the weather from around the area, starting with Burnie. Clear tonight. Tomorrow, a low of 5 and a high of 16. High chance of showers. We've had our good streak of lovely weather. And now with Devonport, clear tonight as well, whereas tomorrow a low of 6.5, 16, very high chance of showers, 100% it says here. And of course, now scooching over to good old Lonnie, yes indeed, we've had a good trio of sunny days, but of course tomorrow we've got 6, a low of 6 and a high of 18. High chance of showers as well, especially late Arvo and evening. Down in Hobart, we've got mostly clear for tonight. And perhaps a shower or two as well, becoming quite windy. 12 to 24 and sunny tomorrow for Sydney, whilst 12 to 21 and a bit of rain as well for Melbourne. Brisbane 12 to 22 and sunny tomorrow. Perth 11 to 18 and sunny tomorrow. 3 to 20 and partly cloudy in Canberra. 23 and 31 for Darwin, last but not the least. Then we begin the program with Like Someone in Love, of course, with the Manhattan Transfer. 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

Now, ladies and gentlemen, for my next number, which I'm going to play, I want you all to join in and sing or whistle the second chorus of Amy. Thank you.

0: Teddy Brown and City Parker Radio in his xylophone. A reading from the Community Diary. The Tamar Woodworkers Guild invites you to their annual general meeting on Wednesday, the 2nd of September. This is being held at the Guild Room Club Rooms, the Guild Club Rooms in the Exeter Showgrounds from 12 noon. For more information, phone Robert Vaughan on 0417-165-460. That's 0417-165-460. Robert Vaughan for the Tamar Woodworkers Guild, AGM, 2nd of September from noon.
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Christmas.

0: Happy 40th birthday, CPARC Radio. For those who don't know me, my name is Ben, and I started at CPR when it was 7LTN FM back in 1986 when I was 15 years old, just a pimply teenager with a love of hip-hop music. And one day somebody suggested to my mum that I should go on DJ for a day, which was a introductory thing to try and find new members, I suppose. And I sat down with, I believe it was Ross Peddleston. And next thing you know, I fell in love with community radio. So aside from Ghetto Blast, I also did many shows. I happily try other things. I did the heavy metal show every now and then with Mick Sinclair and Toby Broomhall, and did some breakfast shifts and some other bits and pieces. And yeah, I loved every moment of it. And I, since I left Aussie, after 10 years at CPR, it's continued to echo through my life. Everything I've done ever since has been informed or touched or just helped by the time I spent at CPARC Radio. I mean, since I left Tassie, I've worked in film, radio, television, and even stand-up comedy. And that was because one of the guests, actually Tim Ferguson from Dragon Theory All-Stars, said I should try comedy. So all these things all have one thing in common, and that's that place, CPARC Radio. Again, I can't believe it's been 40 years. And I wish I could be there tonight, but I can't be, unfortunately. I'm here in Darwin, but I want you all to have a wonderful, wonderful time, and I hope to see you all very, very soon.
1: Oh, indeed. Your Heart Is Burning remix, of course. You're still here with Drive Time with Terry Terrence and CPARC Radio. I'll be here with you till 7 p.m. or the next hour. We'll have some Indian Damaka thanks to Ben Hur, followed by David Bryce. We've got Leoria. No, not actually. It's Spanish with the Spanish Multicultural Program. Then we got David Bryce tonight, of course.
2: 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I present the Audio Files program on a Monday night on CPARC Radio. 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

0: Most certainly that was Grace Chia with Call It Out. 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

Animal mineral. I know the kings of England, and I quote the fight's historical from Marathon to Waterloo in order categorical. I'm very well acquainted too with matters mathematical. I understand equations both as simple and quadratical. About binomial theorem, I'm teeming with a lot of news. Lot of news? Got it. With the many cheerful facts about the square of the hypotenuse. Good at integral and differential calculus. I know the scientific names of beings and animalculus. In short, it matters vegetable, animal, and mineral. I am the very model of a modern major general. I know epic history, King Arthur's answer paradox. I answer hard acrostics, I have a pretty tasteful paradox. I quoted elegiacs, all the crimes of Heliogabalus. In comics, I can throw peculiarities parabolus. I can tell undoubted Raphael's from Gerard Dawson's Orphanese. I know the croaking chorus from the frogs of Aristophanes. Then I can hum a few of which I've heard the music's dinner for. Ooh, dinner for. Got it. And whistle all the airs from that infernal nonsense pinafore. Write a washing bill in Babylonic uniform and tell you every detail of Caractacus's uniform. In short, it matters vegetable, animal, and mineral. I am the very model of a modern major general.

by Mamelon and Revelin, when I can tell at sight a Mauser rifle from a javelin. When such affairs as sorties and surprises I'm more wary at, and when I know precisely what is meant by commissariat. When I have learned what progress has been made in modern gunnery, when I know more of tactics than a novice in a nunnery, in short, when I've a smattering of elemental strategy. Oh, I say strategy. Oh, that's a hard one, isn't it? I've got it. You'll say a better Major General has never sat a G. Knowledge, though I'm tacky and adventury, has only been brought down to the beginning of the century, but still in matters vegetable, animal and mineral, I am the very

0: Presto agitato, s'il vous plaît, maestro. In fact, when I know what's meant by mammal on a reveling, when I can tell the sight of mouth a rifle from a javelin, when such a place as sword stands a price, I'm aware yet, and when I know precisely what is meant by commissariat. When I have learned more progress to be made in modern gunnery, when I know more of tactics than a novice in an annery, in short, when I'm a smattering of elemental strategy, you'll say a better major general has never rode a horse! Adventure has only been brought down to the beginning of the century. Still, it is vegetable, animal, and mineral. I'm the very model of a modern man in general!
1: Thank you, yes, well, thank you. Well, yes, well, now that I've introduced myself, I should like to know what's going on.
2: Permit me, I can explain in two words. We propose to marry your daughter.
1: Oh, dear me.
3: Against our wills, Papa, against our wills.
1: You mustn't do that. Oh, may I ask, this is a picturesque uniform. I'm not familiar with it. What are you?
4: We are all single gentlemen.
1: Oh, yes, I gather that. Anything else?
4: No, nothing else.
5: Papa, don't believe him. They are
1: the Pirates of Penzance! I've often heard of them.
5: Oh, except this gentleman, who was a pirate once, but is out of his indentures today and means to lead a blameless life evermore.
1: Wait a minute. I object to pirates as sons-in-law.
4: We object to Major Generals as fathers-in-law. But we waive that point. We do not press it. We look over it.
0: An idea.
1: And do you mean to say you would rob me of these, the sole remaining props of my old age, and leave me to go through the remainder of my life unfriended, unprotected, and alone?
6: Well, yes, that's the idea.
1: Tell me, have you ever known what it is to be an orphan?
7: Oh,
1: here we are again!
8: 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A bit of Stanley Holloway with...

made man to help his neighbour. No matter where, on land or sea or foam, the Lord above made man to help his neighbour. But

stage play soundtrack of the My Fair Lady. That's from With a Little Bit of Luck, thanks to Stanley Holloway. So this is the live version recorded on stage. And now for a little bit of With a Little Bit of Luck. The Launceston Walking Club, of course, thanks to the Community Diary, is holding its elegant 80th annual dinner and awards night on Saturday, the 12th of September. The club invites past members and people who have had a significant involvement with the club to attend the celebration at the Grand Chancellor Launceston. Bookings are required by the 23rd of August, though. There'll also be a special screening of their Walking Wild Tasmania show on Friday night, 11th of September, at the Launceston Conference Centre. See the events program section for the website for details for both events. Go to launcestonwalkingclub.com.au. More rather, the launcestonwalkingclub.org.au. It's an organization, not a commercial enterprise, as they say over here. Leading you towards the end, almost the end of this program. Got 3T featuring Michael Jackson with this song, Why? Why? W-H-Y.

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I am Ben Hur and you are listening to City Park Radio 103.7 FM and 96.5 FM. 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Time now is 6 minutes past 7. Let's have a quick look at the weather. Current temperature for Launceston 11.5 degrees Celsius, Cressy 11.5, Launceston Airport 10.2 and Lawhead 11.8. Forecast for the rest of Monday, mostly clear, winds northerly 15 to 20 km per hour and forecast for tomorrow, Tuesday 1st of September. Cloudy, very high chance of shower, most likely in the late afternoon and evening. Winds northerly 20 to 30 km per hour, tending northwesterly 30 to 45 km in the middle of the day, then decreasing to 20 to 25 km per hour in the late evening. Maximum temperature 18 degrees Celsius, minimum 6 degrees degree, chance of rain 100%. And 3 to 9 mm possible rainfall. Before the news, you were listening to Monday Drive Time with Terence. Thank you, Terence, for another awesome program. And today's episode of Indian Dhamaka, we are celebrating a festival from South India, from Kerala. Today we are going to discuss about Onam and Onam celebrations. This is the biggest festival in Kerala. It was last week, so but we are still celebrating. Let's begin with our first song.

The song was Paranarayam Ponnalakkum by K.J. Yeshudas and composed by Vidyasagar. So Onam is celebrated most in Kerala, and today we will be listening to Malayalam songs and Onam, mostly Onam themed songs. The legend behind the story behind the Onam celebration goes like this. Long ago, there was a Asura king called Mahabali. During his rule, the state witnessed happy and prosperous, and he was well accepted by all his subjects. They went like seeing an Asura king doing so well, the Devans and godly people got jealous, and they also learned that Mahabali is so kind person, so they decided that they will test Mahabali. To do that, they approached the Supreme Lord Vishnu, and so Vishnu took the avatar of Vamana, which is the sixth avatar of Vishnu, and approached the Mahabali's land. Vamana asked King Mahabali to donate 3 pieces of land, which the king agreed. But little did Mahabali know that Vamana was actually the Lord Vishnu. The dwarf Brahmin started growing exponentially until he reached a celestial size. Vamana then covered the whole earth with his first step and took the second step to cover the heaven. With no place left for his third step, Mahabali offered his own head to him. Vamana placed his foot on the king's head and sent Mahabali to the underrealm or Patalok. But Lord Vishnu was impressed with King Mahabali's his kindness and granted him a boon that he can visit his kingdom every year on this day. And Onam marks this return of King Mahabali, where he comes to visit all his people and watch them celebrating the festival in harmony.

Maveli Nadu is a folk song. This song is talking about the prosperous rule of Lord Mahabali, when every person was considered equal and everyone, and leading a honest life, no life, no lies, cheating or other evil deeds. The era of Mahabali was so good that people even now wishes to have a ruler like that. For the next song, Uttrada Poovilil, another Yeshuda song.

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The Onam festival in Kerala is not a single day of celebration, but it's a beautiful progression of traditions over 10 days. Each day leading up to the main event progressively transforms Kerala into a dynamic cultural paradise, which kicks off as follows. The first day is called the Attam. The festivities begin with the start of a Pookalam, a floral carpet design that grows each day. This is also when the famous Tripunithura Attachamayam procession kicks off with a magnificent parade. The second day is the Chitra. The Pookalam is decorated with more flowers and people start cleaning their house and preparing for the festival. And then continues the third day. Chodi on family adds a third layer of the Pookalam and starts their festive shopping for new clothes and gifts. And as each day progresses, the floral carpet or the Pookalam grows with the addition of flowers of the new color. And the ninth day is the Uttaradam, which where it begins the main festivals of Onam. It's a public holiday on that day, and people from large families bring produce from their farms out to the eldest member of the family, and the eldest member will give gifts to the other family members. And the 10th day is the May, which is the main event, which is the Thiruvanam. That believes that King Mahabali will visit the home, so they get up early, make the final Pookalam, and visit temples, offer prayers, and at noon Onam Sadhya is prepared with 11 to 13 mandatory dishes. The eldest member of the family present others with gifts and new clothes, and the day also includes various cultural performance, and everyone dresses up in new clothes and participate in traditional group dances such as Kaikottikali and Thiruvadirakali. Now let's listen to another song.

0: The song was Thiruvavirravu, composed by Shan Rahman and sung by Unni Menon and Sitara. 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
0: You are listening to Indian Dhamaka and stay tuned to City Park Radio for more music. Coming up next, we have Spanish Multicultural Program from 8 p.m. and followed by from 9 p.m. we have Audio Files with David Price. On today's episode of Indian Dhamaka, we are talking about Onam celebrations and listening to Onam theme songs. So, time for the next song. Let me see.

On a Veil by M.G. Sreekumar, and the song before was On a Pattinthalam by Kalyani. I was talking about Onam celebration, and the main attraction of Onam celebration is the Onam Sadhya or the Onam feast. This is a grand feast with 10 to 15 ingredients of vegetarian food served on banana leaf, traditionally eaten while seated on mats on the floor. Onam Sadhya is a way of worship and a time for family and friends to gather and enjoy the nourishing food together. Staples like sambar, avial, paripu are served with the brown rice, followed by dessert course of different kinds of payasam or pradhaman. And Onam Sadhya dishes also include a variety of rich and flavorful curries like kalan, olan, thiyal, kootari, and side dishes like thoran and eriseri. The beauty of Onam lies in the concept of seeing all living beings as one. So Onam Sadhya is served not only for humans but also to animals. I don't mean just pet animals. One ritual followed based on this concept is Urumbinulla Sadhya, meaning Sadhya for ants. This is served on the evening of Thiruvanam when there is Vanara Sadhya, which is served for monkeys living in temple premises. And southern Travancore have the tradition of honoring cattle during Onam celebration. They are given an oil bath and made to wear tilak on their forehead with a mixture of rice flour, turmeric powder, and slave. The animals are also given rest on that day. Now, for the next song,

Another MG Srikumar song that will. Let's talk about other cultural attractions of Onam celebrations. In many places there will be Onam processions. This will include many cultural performances like Tiruvadira Kali, Pulikkali, Chendamelam, and people dressing up like Maveli. Tiruvadira Kali is a female group dance where women dress up wearing white traditional sarees. Kerala women and their elegance are often symbolized by visual significance such as off-white attire, gold jewelry, hair adorned with jasmine and tulsi, and graceful subtle movements. And the Kaikotti Kali literally means dance with claps. This involves clapping the palms and with the fellow dancers and moving around in circles. Pulikkali, on the other hand, is mostly by men. The elaborate makeup applied using oil paints is known to be challenging to remove it every year during Onam. The streets of Kerala is filled with people eager to witness this spectacle. So people paint their body and faces in like tigers and performance known as and performers undergo special training to perfect the art of this dancing in the guise of tigers or cheetah, and they even do physical training and special diets to maintain a big belly where they paint the face of the tiger. Now for the next song, Onam Mandalo. Song name is Onam Mandalo.

That is Onam Mandala by Sudeep Kumar. Another great attraction of the Onam celebration is the boat races, which it's one of the greatest traditions that's still alive and thriving in Kerala. So the boat races uses special boats called snake boats or chundamalam, which are up to 100 feet long and bring the serene backwaters of Kerala to life, where people line up in a and row the boat in a rhythm, and the captain or the main singing a song, and everyone row the boat to that rhythm. Now for the next song, we have Kera Niragladum. So with that song, we are coming to the end of today's episode of Indian Dhamaka. Hope everyone enjoyed today's episode, Onam special episode. Stay tuned to City Park Radio with Spanish Multiculture with Elena coming up next. And I will I will be back after 2 weeks next week. I think it's Vivi. We will be across the ocean. And until next time, stay blessed. And ellavarkum onaashamsakal.

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Thank you then for another wonderful program. We are in City Park Radio Multicultural Stations where we sharing and swap different programs so you listen the program from the Indian program with Ben, and the name of the program, I cannot read correctly, but Ben, you have a very good program. It's very, very bad, the copy, but I will tell you in a minute. And we are in City Park Radio, where the second, the fourth, and the fifth, it's the Spanish Multicultural City Park Radio. Estamos conduciendo el programa de Spanish Multicultural City Park Radio, donde se lleva a cabo el segundo, el cuarto y la quinta semana. 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

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I'm talking about Rubén Rada. Rubén Rada, he was from Uruguay and she just passed away in the last week, the same week with Dolly Parton passed away. And that's a very, very important musician in Latin America and in the Spanish language, with songs very, very important. And the last one we listen is Who Will To Sing You? Where Will Be The Cantor? So the singer who's thinking about the love. Because if we sing about love, the world will be disappear. So that is the kind of message that on and on and on, we need to continue listen, we need to continue believe, we need to continue share with other generation, with our community, with a different language, because we are different. We have a diversity and different kind of rhythms as the flavors we have in our food. But we don't need to compete. We need to be against. We don't need to be antagonists. We cannot put a barrier to the other. We really need to talk about the love. And that's why I want to play the next song, also from Rubén Rada, because that song is talking about Yo Quiero, I Want. And that song is special for children, for really build this confidence and this self-confidence, especially with the racism and all the struggles we can receive when the people are knowing the goodwill that everybody should be. Estamos presentando aquí en Spanish Multicultural Siripal Radio, honrando a las personas, a los artistas que han fallecido la semana pasada. 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
1: 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And coming up next will be the audio files.
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Well, it's Monday night and it's just past 9 o'clock, which means it's time for the Audiophiles. David Bryce here for the next couple of hours, playing you a few tunes to make the most of a Monday evening. That's what it's about. Lots of music, lots of sounds. It's all good fun. Stick around, next couple of hours, I've got a bit of a program sorted out. Yep, you just listen, I'll play.

The Preachers with Yanara. And we started with Mulgable Hard Rock. Here gives some great stuff from the Northern Territory with Big Train. Hello, welcome to the Audiophiles. David Bryce here for the next couple of hours playing you some music. And you've probably heard, and it's been mentioned everywhere, every bit of media, Dolly Parton has passed away. And I'm not going to play any of her music because I'm sure it's been absolutely played to death. And I'm not a big country music fan, but I must admit some of her songs are fantastic. And I think I'm going to have to find 9 to 5 on Netflix or something and watch it again because I have not seen that for years. But in these times when there is so much bad news, it's so nice to look back on somebody whose life, can only be described as amazing, coming from a very poor background, having an incredible talent for music and songwriting. But not just that, it's what she did other than the music. Besides being a very cheeky and fun-loving person, my favourite line of hers, of course, is it costs a lot of money to look this cheap. she took the mickey out of herself. But what she did in helping her local communities, raising the graduation rate of kids in local schools, building a hospital, playing benefit concerts, paying for a bald eagle sanctuary, helping people out when there was a hurricane went through one of the states in the United States, and of course the big one was the Imagination Library, where books were sent to children, not just in the United States but all around the world. And as she said, it was because her father couldn't read or write, and she felt that every child had the right to have the chance to read or write. So, yeah, in these difficult times where we hear a lot of bad news, it's just so nice to know that there's some decent people out there. Unfortunately, she's gone. But what a legacy. What a legacy. She will be remembered. Say, I won't play any of her music. I'm sure you've heard heaps of it over the last couple of days. I know I have. I've watched a couple of documentaries as well. And yes, everything about the lady is, despite what she says about always wanting to look cheap, she had class. 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And, of course, you're tuned to the Audiophiles. We're going through to 11 o'clock tonight. We're just going to play lots and lots of music. This is Sports Team with The Drop.

boys in a better lab. But the boys in a better lab, you're always talking about the boys in a better lab. The boys in a better lab.

Yeah. 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The boys in the better line. 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

Cousin Tony's brand new Firebird with Mercury Rising. Before that, we had the Alalas with Ultramarine. Tame Impala was in there with Patience. Fontaine's DC, Boys in the Better Land. And we started with Sports Team with The Drop. 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See, you can get us anytime, anywhere. Right now, you're tuned to the Audio Files. David Bryce with you till 11 o'clock tonight. Here's a lovely one. Paul Kelly from his latest album. This is Stardust.

0: Bob Marley and the Wailers. Oh, they're trying to keep going. Bob Marley and the Wailers with Stir It Up. Fantastic stuff. Dire Straits before that. That's a one I haven't played for a long time. Once Upon a Time in the West. We had Hermanos Gutierrez with Sonido Cosmico. Number One Dads with Freedom Fighter. And we started with that lovely piece from Paul Kelly, Stardust. You're on City Park Radio, 103.7 and 96.5 FM. Of course, you're tuned to the audio files. David Ross with you till 11 o'clock tonight. We're just playing you a bit of music, as we do every Monday night. The time's just coming up to 10 o'clock, so we're going to have a quick peek at the weather. Let's have a look and see what the weather is for Launceston and surrounding districts right now and tomorrow. Well, a bit cloudy out there. It's going to be a cloudy day tomorrow. Very high chance of showers, most likely in the late afternoon and evening. Winds northerly, 20 to 30 kilometres an hour, tending northwesterly, 30 to 45 kilometres an hour in the middle of the day, and then decreasing to 20 to 25 kilometres an hour in the late evening. Yeah, sounds like a bit of a windy day. Now, sun protection is starting to be recommended, so please take care. Sun protection recommended between 10:30 in the morning and 20 to 2 in the afternoon. The UV index predicted to reach 3, which they tell me is moderate. Fire danger also is moderate. We're expecting possible rainfall tomorrow between 3 and 10 millimetres. And there is the chance of rain is 100%, so that's probably tomorrow afternoon and evening. We're expecting a minimum overnight of 5 degrees and a maximum tomorrow of 17 degrees. And currently in Launceston, it's 10 degrees on the last day of winter.
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0: So there's absolutely an amazing mixture of programs here on City Park Radio, one after the other. It's amazing. And all run by volunteers. And we do it because we love it. Thank you for listening. Thank you for listening. Right now you're tuned to the audio files and we're just playing a bit of music, which is what we do on a Monday night to create a bit of a soundtrack to your Monday evening. This is Michael Franti and Spearhead, Bomb the World.

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with Passing Over. Pendulum before that with Come Alive. We had a couple from the Super Jesus, Down Again and Saturation. Sex and Drugs and Rock and Roll from Ian Dury. That's a classic song. Tricky with Black Steel. And we started with Michael Franti and Spearhead with Bomb the World. 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Of course, we're your local community radio station in Launceston. You are tuned to the audio files. We're just playing a bit of music. It's what we do every Monday night. And we do it till about 11 o'clock tonight. Just keep it moving. This is Leon Bridges, Light the Way.

A bit of a summery feel there with the water and the seagulls. That's the Tulips with Follow Me Down. Before that we had Donny Benet with Negroni Summer, the Womack Sisters with If I Let You. True Loves gave us Good Weed and Red Wine. Okay. And Leon Bridges started us off with Light the Way. You're on City Park Radio. You have been listening to the audio files for the last nearly 2 hours. I'm David Bryce. I'm going to be back next week to do it all again. So if you're free, please join me. Got to get out of here, though. So one last track before I go. It's from a four-piece string group called Foreplay, and this is their piece, The Boy from Ipanema. See you later. Catch you next week. Bye now.

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floor of Washington Square. She's withering there in basement air. She's fading cold with or without her clothes. They say her Roman nose, it seems to please artistic people bold.

0: need us to.
1: In a way, you know, we were just young guys full of themselves. And I'm sure the following will come as a complete surprise to you. There were, you know, very attractive young women that found rock and roll musicians more interesting than the guy across the street who were fixing their car. And so we were usually not at a loss for female companionship.
2: She was a very clever girl, wasn't she, Jutta? Very clever.
1: Yes, she was and is, and in many ways, we truly are the yin and the yang of it. We're her strengths and my shortcomings and vice versa is what made the two of us such successful partners in life.
2: I want to just jump forward. You went through those years enduring lots of different band lineups, a whole lot of bad record deals and good ones, even hostile takeovers. But you've come out of that stronger. I think you stopped touring finally in about 2018 as John Kay and Steppenwolf.
1: That is correct.

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And a very good morning to Tuesday breakfast, the 1st of September. Wow. That this year's going quick. Very, very fast. I keep saying it, but it really is. I tell you what. Before you know it, you're another birthday. And another year older. Anyway, what's the weather doing today? Bring the mic up to my mouth. Here we go. That better? Hello. Right into your ear. Under your pillow. So Bernie's going to have showers today. Quite windy from the north. Top of 16 today. Showers increasing tomorrow. Minimum of 7 and maximum of 13. Quite a difference, isn't it? Showers increasing today in Burnie. Northwesterly winds up to 40 kilometres an hour. Top of 16 degrees. Pretty well the same picture tomorrow. Northwesterly winds. Showers increasing. Minimum of 7, maximum of 13. Hobart today. Showers becoming windy. 20 degrees though. So go and figure. And for tomorrow, cloudy, a slight chance of a shower, northwesterly winds, minimum of 9, maximum of 16. Right here in the city of Launceston, cloudy, very high chance of showers, most likely late afternoon. So I could probably do my mowing this morning if I can, because it's starting to look a bit like a jungle out there. Northwesterly winds up to 45 kilometres an hour, then decreasing. Top of 17 degrees today. Cloudy tomorrow, high chance of showers. Quite windy once again. Minimum 5, maximum 14. And the rest of the week is rain Thursday, rain Friday, rain Saturday, Sunday. Cloudy. Oh, that's good. Some of the games are being played up at York Park, isn't it? A sunny day in Sydney today, 25, 22 and sunny, and late shower in the morning. That's a sunny morning and then a late shower in Melbourne, 22. Possible showers in Brisbane, 24, 19 and cloudy in Perth. 22 and showers in Adelaide. Sunny in Canberra, 20. And 34 and sunny in Darwin. Temperatures in the listening air at the moment, we've got 7.5 degrees at Cressy, 7.5 at the airport, 11, sorry, at Lower Head, and 10 degrees right here in the city. East Coast, St Helens, showers increasing, 18 degrees today, partly cloudy tomorrow and windy, minimum of 8, maximum of 16. That's the news and weather for this hour, City Park Radio. Hey, very good morning. Seven past six.

Steve Carlisle there, WKRP Cincinnati. Cincinnati is actually in Ohio. BJ Thomas and Dusty Sprinkle. I'm just reading here, Kinetics buying TassieLink Transit in the latest Tasmania bus takeover. The Kinetic Australasia, largest bus operator, has struck a deal to buy one of Tasmania's best-known bus operators, TassieLink. The acquisition further tightens the Kinetic grip on the state's bus network and adds to the string of purchases that have been made in Tasmania's largest private-owned government operator. Kinetic entered Tasmania in 2018 when they launched the Skybus service in Hobart, and since expanded rapidly by buying Tasmanian Redline coaches and O'Driscoll as well. So TassieLink is going to be part of Kinetic. There you go. One of the companies I work for. Bit of a shock, actually. But anyway, I suppose that's how it goes, isn't it? BJ Thomas and Dusty Springer, as long as we've got.

20 past 6, good morning, Tuesday, Brekkie with Bendy Driver, 1st of September. Wow, this year is flying by like it's nobody business. BJ Thomas there and Dusty Springfield, as long as we up, yeah. Remember the Jukes of Hazzards? Here's Waylon Jennings.

square bags there by the waitresses. The theme of the Embassy television show. You probably go, what? Never heard of it. Nor have I. Well, why did you pick it? Oh, I don't know. It just came up. Here we go, a bit of romantics. What I like about you, take us up to 6:30 and have a look, see what's happening in the Examiner this morning. 28 past 6.

Yeah, we're going to Romantics there to put a lock of our view. Front page of the Examiner this morning, Bristow Kitchen back in use. Righto, guys, cut it off now. Go away. Eight-person food catering business moves into empty Ravenswood Tavern. Also, conditional support push for the Bell Bay Aluminium power deal to mandate emission cuts. Yeah, it's always the way. Who's going to pay? That's so Dutch, isn't it? Closing shop to shut after 50 years. Which one's that one? Family-owned closing store that was operated in Launceston for 50 years. The Ratana Boutique, which sold European Women's Session since the late 1970s, will close in the third week of September. Also, gun silence is confiscated. And I saw one here that before, and I came across the other day. This is out of state, though. L plates for e-bike riders, state new safety step. This is in Queensland. They look like toys, ride like motorbikes, and are landing children and adults in hospital. Run the country, pushing a state crackdown on the e-bikes and e-scooters. The danger was laid bare last week as a 13-year-old boy thrown from a e-scooter at Childress, which is north of Brisbane. So Queensland has now mandated that they get a learner's permit and a driver's license for e-bikes. Good idea, because where was it the other day? It was doing 40 or 50-odd through Wellington Street or Bathurst, one of those. No, going towards out of town, so that would be Wellington Street. And this adult on a e-scooter, you know, two little wheels, was passing me like I was standing still. He was doing at least 60 or more, you know. Not very safe, no helmet on, nothing. You know, I'm not having an old whinge here, but, you know. Silly people. Anyway, the pretenders here. Brass in my pocket. In pocket. 27 to 7.

0: 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Let's get serious.
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Tuesday, Brekkie with Bendy Driver. Hey, how are you this morning? Just looking out the window, it's not a little bit of overcast. Supposed to be sunny this morning, but yeah, not happening, is it? Blondie, call me. And you can call us here on 633-4-3-3-4 if you want to have a chin wag. Say hello. Don't do requests, but, you know, you never know. Anyway, City Park Radio.

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1: Picked the wrong one, didn't I? 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Find another one, hang on.
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1: That should do it. 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

Live radio, of course. There was me talking in Dutch. I did a Dutch show years and years ago. I forgot that I used that one as a startup jingle or whatever. Should have checked it all the way through, but it wouldn't. Anyway, doesn't matter.

0: The festival, which will take place on consecutive weekends, will replace a traditional public memorial. Further information will be announced in the coming months. Turning to sport, in tennis, Kim Birrell and James Duckworth are through to the second round of the US Open. Birrell saved a match point on her way to victory, while Duckworth won in a fourth set tiebreak. Alexander Vukic bowed out in five sets. Rinki Hijikata, Alexei Popperin and Maya Joint are due on court soon.
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2: It's a massive weekend of NTFA Premier League finals this weekend on City Park Radio. From 2 o'clock this Saturday afternoon, it's the second semi-final between Launceston and South Launceston at Windsor Park. The Blues and Bulldogs have had close encounters all season, and the prize for the winner is a place in the grand final. Then on Sunday from 2 o'clock, it's the elimination first semi-final between the home team Longford and Scottsdale. The Magpies had a huge victory in the last round to storm into the finals, while the Tigers had a win over the top of the ladder Blues. On both days, our coverage will begin with the last quarter of the Women's Premier League semi-finals. 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
3: Yeah, going to be a full-on weekend for the guys. I'll be at York Park, I think, watch my grandson play his finals, and son-in-law somewhere on Sunday as well. Somewhere. Anyhow, weather forecast. Showers increasing in Burnie today, 16. And for tomorrow, increasing showers, minimum of 7, maximum 13. Showers increasing in Devonport today, but northwesterly winds. Burnie got the same here, got quite windy there as well. Up to 40 kilometres an hour, top of 16. Showers increasing tomorrow, windy, minimum of 7, maximum of 13. Shower or two in Hobart, becoming windy, up to 45 kilometres an hour from the northwest. Top of 20 degrees though. So, yeah, quite warm, but windy. Cloudy tomorrow with a slight chance of a shower. Northwesterly winds once again. Minimum of 9, maximum of 16. Launceston today, windy. Very windy. Anyway, cloudy. Very high chance of showers, most likely afternoon and evening. Northerly winds turning northwesterly up to 45 kilometres an hour. Top of 17 degrees today. Cloudy tomorrow, high chance of showers, minimum of 5, maximum 14. Sunny in Sydney, 25. Sunny and then showers later in the day, Melbourne. 24 and possible shower in Brisbane. Partly cloudy in Perth, 19. Adelaide, 22 and showers. Sunny day in Canberra, 20. And 34 degrees and sunny up in Darwin. Temperatures in the listening area at the moment, 7 degrees at Cressy, 8 at the airport, 11.5 at Low Head, and 10 degrees right here in town. Showers increasing in St Helens today, top of 18 degrees and partly cloudy tomorrow, with a slight chance of a shower, most likely at night. Northwesterly winds up to 30 kilometres an hour. Minimum of 8, maximum of 16. So there you go, that's the news and weather for this hour, right here on City Park Radio. Seven past seven, Elton John, Little Genie.

Rocky Burnett there, tying the toe in the line. Yeah, I can fit that category. Oh dear. When you get to a certain age, you're going to go, you know, innit? You know what I'm talking about. Gary Newman there, Cars.

0: It is Smokey Robinson there, cruising together, and Donna Summer's been before that, Wanderer. Hey, what's making headlines in the Examiner of some of the stories? Bristow Kitchen back in news. A person, a food catering business, moved into a empty Ravenswood Tavern. Also, a push for any Ben Bell Bay aluminium power deal. Mandate emission cuts, it says here. Call for Bell Bay power deal to make mandate emission cuts as well. Closing shop to shut after 50 years. Fashion store holds a massive clearance sale ahead of Launceston exit. But they said they're still the Hobart and online store. Still going fine, so we still have a presence in Tasmania. And that is Renata Boutique. Also, guns and silence confiscated by the police in the northern part of the state. And a big fire destroyed a house. Fire destroys a building and vehicle in a historic northern Tasmania property. Fire Tasmanian Fire Service reported fire at Old Marchington, a 5.5 hectare property at Bradolbin, about 2:40 p.m. August 3rd, that was yesterday. The outbuilding was fully ablaze when crews arrived and has been destroyed. The vehicle was also on fire in the carport. Launceston and Perth firefighters were deployed, and the vehicle was still on site after 3 p.m. And also, serious examples of family violence. Mother sentenced for threatening to kill baby by holding knife to throat. That's not good, isn't it? Some of the stories in the Examiner, of course, it will be read at 9:30 right here on City Park Radio.
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There you go, the Pointer Sisters there. He's so shy. Oh, there you go. Christopher Cross, Sailing. How are you this morning? Tuesday, Brekkie. 1st of September. Wow. It was yesterday that they turned off the transmitters of some of the pirate stations in Europe. I found out. Sailing.

0: Christopher Cross there, sailing City Park Radio. Hey, did you see those planes flying over the stadium there in Cape Town for the Springbok All Blacks rugby match? All Blacks lost, of course, against those Springboks. Now there's a big thing going on. Was it reckless or spectacular? What do you think? Oh, I thought, wow. Tell you what, yeah, no. You know, if they were just fighter pilots, but, you know, the airline. Not really a good idea.
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0: Then TFA season started with 22 clubs and 67 teams across the greatest footy region in the country. But finals is next level. 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It's the one percenters that make or break a season. It's the roars from the crowd. Finals footy in the NTFA. There's nothing better because the NTFA is in our DNA.
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1: Good morning, I'm Laura Devoy. A New South Wales man is the first known Australian casualty of last week's devastating floods in Nepal. Michael Keats was believed to be at the border crossing between Nepal and Tibet when the floods struck. His family say he has died. According to the latest figures from the Department of Foreign Affairs and Trade, 43 Australians were unaccounted for following last Wednesday's floods. DFAT is yet to confirm the deaths of any Australians. Home prices in almost all capital cities have decreased for the fifth month in a row. Cotality's home value index dropped by 0.9% in August. The median property cost $912,885. Sydney led the downturn for capital cities with a 1.4% decrease, bringing the median price to $1.2 million. Darwin was the only capital to record a rise in prices, though at $647,000, its median price remains the cheapest in the nation. Treasury says artificial intelligence will help improve productivity. The latest figures show productivity has stalled, with Australia no more productive now than in 2020. In a statement, Treasurer Jim Chalmers says AI is shaping up to be the biggest economic transformation in our lifetime. He says it will impact every part of the economy and society. Hundreds of workers from New South Wales are calling for an extra public holiday. The Shop and Warehouse Workers Union says more than 400 people will march to State Parliament today with a petition signed by over 10,000 people calling for a public holiday on the 1st of September. It would be declared a family and community day. The union says New South Wales has the fewest public holidays of any state or territory, with 11, eight of which are in the first half of the year. India says it categorically rejects a ruling by the Permanent Court of Arbitration, which said Delhi must uphold its obligations under the Indus Waters Treaty with Pakistan. India suspended the agreement, which governs the use of the Indus River, following a terror attack last year. The BBC's Caroline Davis reports from Islamabad.
2: The Indus Water Treaty is vital for Pakistan. The Indus Basin's water supplies 80% of Pakistan's farms and around a third of its hydropower. It had survived several wars over more than six decades until last year's attack on a tourist site in Indian-administered Kashmir. Islamabad took legal action, particularly concerned after India began work to boost reservoir holding capacity at two hydroelectric projects in the region, which was seen as a step outside the agreements.
1: AussieArc says it has successfully completed the first phase of a koala capture and care pilot program. Over the past 2 years, the conservation organisation has been surveying and treating the koala population within its wildlife sanctuary in New South Wales.
3: Using thermal sensing drones, we located every koala, secured them, and then health checked them under sedation. Of the eight koalas, five had chlamydia. These were sent off-site to specialist koala hospitals for treatment, including surgery. Once chlamydia-free, they returned to the ark, were fitted with collars and back mounts, and returned to the sanctuary.
1: Co-CEO Hayley Shute says phase two will involve securing, treating and introducing new wild source koalas into the sanctuary to bolster genetics. Turning to sport, Nathan Cleary and Yasmin Meeks have won New South Wales Rugby League's top awards. The pair were rewarded for their efforts in this year's State of Origin series. It's the second time Cleary has won the Brad Fittler medal, while it's the first time Meeks has been awarded the Women's Origin Player of the Series award.
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13: Oh, it was written down somewhere. I can't find it anywhere. Oh, doesn't matter. Chris will ring me in a minute. Hopefully. Okay, showers increasing in Burnie today, 16. Showers increasing tomorrow and windy. Minimum of 7, maximum of 13. That's in Burnie, okay? Devonport's 16 and showers increasing. Showers increasing and windy tomorrow. Minimum of 7, maximum 13. Both centres are going to be up around 45 kilometres an hour during the day. In Hobart today, shower or two, becoming windy, 20 degrees though. And for tomorrow, cloudy day, chance of showers, minimum of 9, maximum 16. Right here in Launceston, cloudy, very high chance of showers, most likely late afternoon and evening. And northwesterly winds increasing to 45 kilometres an hour. Top of 17 degrees. Cloudy tomorrow. High chance of showers, most likely at night, and windy. Minimum of 5, maximum 14. Capital city forecast. We go to Darwin first. Sunny in 34. Sunny in Canberra, 20. The showers developing in Adelaide, 22. Perth, 19, and cloudy. Possible morning shower in Brisbane, 24. Sunny and then a late shower in Melbourne, 22. And sunny day in Sydney, 25 degrees. The temperatures in the listening area at the moment. We got 7 degrees at Cressy, 8.5 at the airport, 12 degrees at Lower Head, and 10 degrees right here in the city. St. Helens, showers increasing, windy, 18 today. Partly cloudy tomorrow, a slight chance of a shower. Minimum of 8, maximum of 16 degrees. And wind-wise, 22 kilometres an hour, about 12 knots. Quite windy and Cressy though. 43 kilometres an hour, 23 knots, so there you go. All right, that's the news and weather for this hour. Next news at 9 o'clock, of course. So on with the music. Genie in the Bottle. 7 past 8.

Ricky Martin there, Living La Vida Loca. Yeah. 14 past 8.

The DJ accepts no responsibility for the next record. This is a request. The DJ accepts no responsibility for the next record. This is a request.

0: A massive hit in Europe back in the 60s, actually, late 70s, I think. And Peter Maffay, they do. Oh, tell you what, that's a bit like Rammstein singing in German, isn't it?
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1: Some of the stories in the Examiner this morning. Food catering business moves into empty tavern. Fire destroys building and vehicle up in Bedolbin. A serious example of family violence. Mother sentenced for threatening to kill her baby by holding a knife to the throat. And clothing shop to shut after 50 years. Fashion store holds massive clearance sale at ahead of Launceston exit. Some of the stories in the Examiner will be read in about less than an hour's time. City Park Radio. On with the music. We've got Troy. No, a little lullaby. Here we go. Twenty-five to nine.

everyone was there. They hung out with folks like Dennis Hopper and Bob Seger and Sonny and Cher. But she feels safe now in this bar on Fairfax. And from the stage I can tell that she can't let go and she can't relax. And just before she hangs her head to cry, I sing to her.

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0: Silver Chair there, Frig. Band from Newcastle. It's formed in 1992. Don't play too much of it here on City Park Radio, but anyway. I'll clean out the speakers anyway if I had it on full bore. Crank it up a little bit. 12 to 9.
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0: baila tu cuerpo, alegría, Macarena, que tu cuerpo es para dar la alegría y cosas buenas. 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
1: Ronnie, Donnie, alegría, Macarena. Los de Río, Macarena. Yeah, can you roll your arms like a Scotsman? My grandkids tried, they can't. We can't do it, Harvey. You know, it must be the Dutch thing. Rock and roll. Anyway, 9 o'clock news, very shortly. Don't go away. Rock set to take us up there. Oh.

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2: Good morning, I'm Laura Devoy. The family of a New South Wales man missing in Nepal say they believe he has died. Michael Keats was believed to be at the border crossing between Nepal and Tibet when flash floods struck last Wednesday. He's believed to be the first known Australian casualty. The Department of Foreign Affairs and Trade is yet to confirm any Australian deaths. It says there are 43 Australians unaccounted for. Foreign Minister Penny Wong told News 24 her thoughts are with the families and loved ones of those people.
3: We've not received official confirmation, we respect the family's rights to make a public statement. And again, my thoughts are with them and with the family and friends of all of the Australians who are currently unaccounted for. We are urgently working. We are working around the clock to get information.
2: Home values across the country have declined for a fifth consecutive month. Cotality says prices dropped by 0.9% in August. Darwin was the only capital city to record a rise. Agriculture production is forecast to fall by 5% this financial year. The Australian Bureau of Agricultural and Resource Economics and Sciences says while the value is down, there were improvements to this year's outlook over winter. Production value is expected to come in at just under $100 billion, or $105 billion when fisheries and forestry are included. ABARES says the winter crop is the fourth largest crop on record. A review of the Australian Carbon Credit Unit scheme legislation has found it is robust and remains fundamentally sound to Australia's climate policy. The scheme is a voluntary program which enables businesses, communities and landholders to earn carbon credits for storing carbon or reducing greenhouse gas emissions. A review was conducted by the Climate Change Authority. The federal government has welcomed the findings and says it remains committed to providing stable and predictable policy settings for the scheme. From house fires and ocean rescues to intervening in violent situations, more than 50 Australians have been recognised for their courage. Governor-General Sam Mostyn has announced 30 Australian bravery decorations to recognise 54 people.
4: Special messages of thanks to those for whom an act of courage has left physical or emotional wounds that endure long after the moment of danger has passed. In 2026, three bravery decorations will be awarded posthumously, two to individuals who lost their lives performing acts of great courage.
2: Among those individuals, Antong Jiang. He lost his life after helping to rescue a distressed swimmer in Wollongong, New South Wales, 3 years ago. The recipients have been named on Wattle Day for the second year. The Australian Melanoma Research Foundation is encouraging young Australians to have a sun-safe spring. Melanoma is the third most common form of cancer in Australia and the second most commonly diagnosed among those aged 20 to 39. Ahead of what could be one of the nation's hottest ever summers, the Research Foundation wants Australians to educate themselves on sun safety. Common myths include people with darker skin tones do not need sun protection and sunscreen ingredients cause cancer. Turning to sport, in tennis, Kim Birrell and James Duckworth are through to the second round of the US Open. Birrell saved a match point on her way to victory, while Duckworth won in a fourth set tiebreak. Alexander Vukic bowed out of the tournament in five sets. Maya Joint is on court now, with Rinki Hijikata and Alexei Popperin up soon.
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0: It's a massive weekend of NTFA Premier League finals this weekend on City Park Radio. From 2 o'clock this Saturday afternoon, it's the second semi-final between Launceston and South Launceston at Windsor Park. The Blues and Bulldogs have had close encounters all season, and the prize for the winner is a place in the grand final. Then on Sunday from 2 o'clock, it's the elimination first semi-final between the home team Longford and Scottsdale. The Magpies had a huge victory in the last round to storm into the finals, while the Tigers had a win over the top of the ladder Blues. On both days, our coverage will begin with the last quarter of the Women's Premier League semi-finals. 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
5: 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Yeah. All right. 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If you put it on your phone, it's delayed, so it doesn't make any sense then. All right. What's happening? Weather-wise, showers increasing tomorrow, today in Burnie, top of 16. Tomorrow, same story, showers increasing. Minimum of 7, maximum 13. Devonport today, showers, 16 degrees. Showers increasing tomorrow in Windy. Minimum of 7, maximum of 13. Hobart today, a shower to becoming windy. 20 degrees though. It's quite warm, isn't it, for Hobart? Cloudy, slight chance of showers. Northwesterly winds. Minimum of 9, maximum of 16. Right here in Launceston, cloudy, very high chance of showers, most likely late afternoon and evening. Winds going up to 45 kilometres an hour in the middle of the day from the northwest. Top of 17 degrees today, cloudy tomorrow, high chance of showers, most likely at night. Minimum of 5, maximum 14. Capital City forecast, sunny day in Sydney 25, sunny in the morning and then a late shower in Melbourne 22. Possible morning showers in Brisbane, 25. 19 and partly cloudy in Perth. Adelaide, showers developing, 22. Sunny day in Canberra, 20. 34 and sunny up in Darwin. Where it's Cutter and Street, 22 degrees. But here, 8.5 degrees at Cressy, 10 degrees at the airport, 12.5 degrees at Lower Head, and 11.5 degrees at right here in the city, with north-northwesterly winds up to 20 kilometres an hour. So you can blow your perm out of your hair. Yes. Quite windy and Cressy, up to gusting up to 39 kilometres, just 21 knots. Definitely white caps over water. Showers increasing in St Helens, 18. Partly cloudy and a light, slight chance of a shower tomorrow. Minimum of 8, maximum of 19. That's the news and weather for this hour. Next news at 10 o'clock before... who's coming on today? Terry coming on for Mornings With. All right, on with the music. What have we got? Tears for Fears. 7 past 9.

0: There we go. For Tears for Fears, their no name of the song. No idea.
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0: So did you know the Blues Show has been keeping you company on City Park Radio for a whole year now, and we're celebrating. So join us on Sunday the 6th of September at 5 p.m. for a special anniversary edition of the Blues Show, packed with lots of blues music and fun. 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The Blues Brothers, flip, flop, flop.

There we go, the Kaiser Chiefs there from, I don't know what year it was. But anyway, album Yours Truly, Angry Mob. I remember my wife was travelling down south, and that's the only CD I had in the car. Radio didn't work. That's only, so they knew the whole song off by heart. And people are wondering why I'm laughing. I'm just looking at a little film clip here. The Queen of, I think it's Norwegian or whatever, walked straight past Trump and didn't shake his hand, and he's looking out, oh! Anyway, no great loss, is there? 70 past 9.

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Hasan'a hepsi bakar.

There we go, a bit of Yellow Submarine. To take us out, a bit of Emma Kwok there and Helen Fisher with Voila. I'll be back tomorrow morning, do it all again at 6 o'clock, sitting in for Paul Dubois. He's having a bit of a break. And we'll get the rest of the readings from the Examiner very shortly. Terry Whiteley with the mornings with Sandy Thoe with Long Lunch and Rose Cooper with Afternoons with some of the shows on City Park Radio. And of course, Jess, Joe and Jess and Luke Newsom doing the graveyard shift right up to midnight. Once again, I'll be back tomorrow morning, Wednesday. Do a Wednesday breakfast for here, right here on City Park Radio. Until then, we'll see you tomorrow morning. Bye.

0: Time on City Park Radio, it's 9:30. Good morning, Ron.
1: Good morning, Ben, and thanks once again for another breakfast program, and we'll see you again tomorrow morning. Good morning, everyone. This is Readings from the Examiner, a program designed for people who have difficulty reading the printed word. It is broadcast from the studios of City Park Radio with the permission of the publishers of Launceston's daily newspaper, The Examiner, and we thank them for their cooperation. In a moment, we'll look at some of the local news stories for today, Tuesday, the first day of spring, the 1st of September, 2026. Assisting me with the stories this morning is Diane, but the first story today comes from the front page of The Examiner and is entitled Push for any Bilbao Aluminium Power Deal to Mandate Emissions Cuts by Bailey Forbes. While the state and federal governments battle over who should pick up the bill for a Northern Smelters Power Agreement, there have been calls to make support conditional on reducing carbon emissions. New Green Senator Vanessa Blair, who has taken over from Peter Wish Wilson, said the federal government should step in and help secure a power agreement for Rio Tinto's Bilbao Aluminium. However, she said support should be conditional on the smelter reducing carbon emissions. A Rio Tinto spokesperson declined to respond to Ms. Blair's comments. Meanwhile, a spokesperson for Federal Industry Minister Tim Eyre's office said the smelter was not seeking support to decarbonise. Ms. Blair said the power agreement for Bilbao Aluminium was an opportunity for the state to become a leader in green aluminium production. If Australian taxpayers are expected to foot the bill, they all deserve a return on their investment, Ms. Blair said. Bilbao Advanced Manufacturing Zone Chief Executive Susie Bauer said that the smelter already had the lowest emissions in the country. However, it was always seeking to reduce them. Ms. Blair said this could be done using new technologies such as inert anodes, non-consumable electrodes, which do not wear away at high temperatures. There has been an ongoing back and forth between the Tasmanian and federal governments over who should pick up the bill for a power agreement with Bilbao Aluminium. The state says it should receive federal funding, like smelters in other states. However, Mr. Ayres previously said the situations were completely different. The Tasmanian government and Bilbao Aluminium reached a temporary power agreement in 2025, which is due to expire in December 2026. Previously, Tasmanian Energy Minister Nick Diamond said there was a $60 million annual price gap between what Rio Tinto said it needed to remain commercially viable and the rate Hydro Tasmania could commercially offer. A spokesperson for Rio Tinto said the business was working with the Tasmanian government and Hydro Tasmania on a new power agreement. While discussions are ongoing, an agreement has not yet been reached on terms that would support the smelter's long-term viability, the spokesperson said. With the current power agreement due to expire on the 31st of December 2026, time is becoming an increasingly important factor in reaching an outcome. The smelter continues to operate normally with safety its top priority. A spokesperson for Mr. Ayres' office said the federal government was engaged and continued to work productively, and collaboratively with the Tasmanian government and Rio Tinto. And that story from the front page and page three, call for a Bilbao power deal to mandate emission cuts.
2: And from page five, actually one and five, bistro kitchen back in use. After several years sitting dormant, the Sunny Hill Bistro Kitchen is back in use, but not as a restaurant. Sugar and Spice has taken over the Ravenswood site, which was most recently home to Beck's Kitchen, for its steadily growing food catering business. In 8 years, Anita Cox has expanded the operation to 8 people, 5 in the kitchen and 3 delivery drivers, who are now producing and delivering 1,400 meals every week. The new kitchen is about 6 times bigger than their previous place in Kings Meadows and will allow Sugar and Spice to continue expanding across the state. We have had expressions of interest for meals on the East Coast, but we just haven't been able to service it. So now we have this and we can actually look at making the business grow again, which is obviously what you need to do in business. Sugar and Spice has had several moves across the journey. The business took over the Toddle Inn takeaway on Wellington Street and soon found its takeaway trade was as popular as its catering. Ms. Cox said she was working 90 to 100 hours a week when she realised she had to scale things back and began solely focusing on catering. The business moved to Cafe Next Door in Kings Meadows, but soon outgrew the space, leading to August's Ravenswood move. Ms. Cox said the business predominantly serves older customers, many of whom would be unable to stay in their own home, but for a meal delivery service. She is hopeful of adding St. Helens to the business delivery network, which spans Launceston, the Tamar Valley, Northern Midlands and Meander Valley. Last year, when they had the fires down there, we rallied together and we ended up taking a full van of donations down to them and they were very appreciative. There's just nothing down there for the elderly community to be able to access meals other than the Red Cross. They said we'd just like to be able to support someone local. The Sugar and Spice Kitchen is located alongside a bottle shop and gaming lounge at 59 Castlemaine Road. And that story was written by Hamish Gill.
1: From page 3, guns, silencers confiscated. Tasmania police have seized more than 20 guns from a 67-year-old northern man. During a random inspection of the man's house, police said they identified several breaches of firearm legislation. They said he had firearms and ammunition stored together, no functional electronic security device, and was in possession of 2 silencers and an unregistered firearm. Police said they seized 21 firearms from the Northern Midlands man because of the offences, and he will be summoned to court. Police said firearm holders have responsibility to store and secure firearms in accordance with legislated requirements. A key requirement for license holders

0: They said these security measures are designed to protect firearms from theft, unauthorised access and misuse. Police said they'll continue to conduct inspections to ensure the safe storage of firearms and that licence holders meet their legal operations. That story from page 3.
1: And a small story about a fire which destroys a building and a vehicle. A fire has destroyed a building and a vehicle at a historic Northern Tasmania property. Tasmania Fire Service reported the fire at Old Marchington, a 5.4-hectare property in Bredorwen, about 2:40pm on August the 31st. An outbuilding was fully ablaze when crews arrived and has been destroyed. A vehicle was also on fire in the carport. The fire crews from Evandale, Launceston and Perth were deployed to fight the fire, and a police vehicle was still on site after 3pm, and no smoke was visible by then. And that was that short article.
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0: From page 3, a clothing shop to shut after 50 years by Hamish Gill. A family-owned clothing store that has operated in Launceston for about 50 years will soon shut for good. Renata Boutique, which has sold European women's fashion since the late 1970s, will close in the third week of September after a run of declining trade. A final clearance sale of 60 to 90% began on August the 31st, allowing Renata's loyal customers one last chance to snag a bargain in their hometown. Co-owner Matthew Atherton said the closure would not affect Renata's other business arms. In Hobart, and online stores are still going fine, so we still have a presence in Tasmania, he said. It has just been getting a bit quiet the last few years, just making it a little bit tricky. 40,000 small businesses shut last year around the country, and this is just another little shop that's had its time up here. If the store was zipping along like it was pre-COVID, I'd be happy to keep it going, but it's got to be going well enough to warrant running the two shops up and down the highway and all the logistics. The Atherton family has been long time associated with the Launceston fashion scene. From the 1960s, Mr. Atherton's grandmother, Belle, and mother, Patricia, ran Sally Bell Boutique in Centreway Arcade. His sister, Deb, stepped into the fashion fold aged 19 and joined forces with Patricia to open the first Renata Boutique in a store the size of a bedroom in Centreway Arcade. A Hobart store followed in 1979, and the Launceston store moved into the Brisbane Street home about 2000. Being around such a long time, we've had customers for such a long time too, said Mr. Atherton, who has been involved for 37 years. That story, clothing shop to shut after 50 years, was on page 3.
1: And now we have a court story about serious examples of family violence. A 19-year-old mother who threatened to kill her baby daughter by holding a knife to her throat to scare the child's father was emotional when sentenced. The woman, who has not been named to protect the child's identity, appeared in the Launceston Magistrates Court on Friday. Police prosecutor Barry Kurdistan recounted the charges the woman was to be sentenced on, including a count each of emotional abuse or intimidation and common assault, and more than 20 breaches of a police family violence order across multiple complaints. The prosecutor said after the woman was arrested and interviewed, she told

0: told police she had threatened to kill her daughter to scare the father into telling her where he was. The court heard that over a two-week period, the woman and her partner had sent more than 2,000 messages between the two of them. Ms. Kurdistan said the woman had sent 540 messages one day and nearly 400 the next. The 19-year-old was sniffling as the prosecutor read the facts aloud and was offered tissues. Magistrate Sharon Kaur said it was her understanding there was allegedly mutual family violence between the couple. The woman's crimes were serious examples of family violence, Ms. Kaur said, before she made a 12-month community corrections order. Ms. Kaur also made a 12-month serial family violence offender declaration. A representative from Forensic Mental Health Services said the woman had done a good job of ceasing the use of illicit substances. Defence lawyer Hannah Goss said her client had expressed insight for her actions and was doing everything child safety was asking of her. Ms. Kaur told the young woman not to trouble herself about it and that she should instead focus on her future. I see you've done a really good job going forward. I hope you're able to continue on the journey you've started, the magistrate said. And that story was by Annika Rhodes.
1: You're listening to Readings from the Examiner. In a moment, I'll present the personal announcements and Diane will follow with an additional story. The time on City Park Radio is just gone, 15 minutes to 10. The personal announcements today are on page 17 and we commence with the death notices. Crothers, Betty Madeline, born on the 17th of November 1938, passed away on the 29th of August. Passed away peacefully, surrounded by her family, loved wife of Graham, deceased, loving partner of Max, loved mother and mother-in-law of Helen and Shane, Stephen and Annette, cherished Nan of Marie, Jamie, Emily and Amy and their partners. Flanagan, Rayma Doreen, the 11th, born on the 11th of September 1941, passed away on the 27th of August. Beloved wife of Jeff, deceased, cherished mum of Julie, Kim, Sandra, John, Christine, Raylene, Kathleen, Susan, Tommy, Jamie, Kevin, Mark, Lisa and Bobby and their families. Love sister of Kevin, Bill and Gay, Alan and Barbara. Now, we have a special note here that the funeral notice, which I'll now read, has an amended time. So family and friends of Rayma are warmly invited to attend the service to celebrate her life to be held on Friday, September the 4th, at the North Launceston Football Club Rooms in Vermay, commencing at 1 p.m, to be followed by interment at Carvilla Cemetery. If you want to live stream lethborgfamilyfunerals.com.au, upcoming funerals. Please note that change of time. Gregson, Maureen Morsa, née Musica, born on the 9th of December 1953, passed away on the 30th of August. Much loved wife of Perry, loving mum of Rachel, Joe, Kim and their families. Family and friends are warmly invited to a funeral service to celebrate Maureen's life on Saturday, the 5th of September, commencing at 1:30 p.m. at the Scottsdale RSL and Community Club. 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Towns, Robert Morris, known as Bob, passed away peacefully on the 27th of August, passed away peacefully on the 29th of August, aged 79 years. Loved and loving partner of Elaine Lewis, funeral details to follow. And finally, a funeral notice on its own, Crothers, Betty Madeline. Relatives and friends are respectfully invited to attend the funeral service for Betty Madeline Crothers to be held at the Carvilla Chapel, 36 Newnamina Avenue, Kingsmeadows, on Friday, the 4th of September, commencing at 2 p.m. That concludes our personal announcements for today.
0: Reading from the Advocate now, we have a story about blasting holes, file to fire at Northwest Mind. Explosives that failed to detonate have been discovered at a big Northwest mine, prompting investigations by WorkSafe and the company. Some unexploded packages may remain underground, but the company said the risk to workers was low and it had procedures to manage misfires. Blasting took place at the Savage River Mine's North Pit in late July. It is a common practice at Grange Resources Limited's iron ore operation. Chief Operating Officer Ben Maynard confirmed a dozer was sent in afterwards to clean up the area. It pulled out an explosive package which had not fired, and then another. The area in the mine's north pit was flagged as a no-go zone. More unexploded charges outside the no-go zone were later found, Mr. Maynard said, and the whole blast area was then cordoned off. He said there were about 60 holes in total, and most of them fired, with a very small percentage not firing. The misfires happens from time to time. We're firing hundreds of holes every week, Mr. Maynard said. The issue is that we discovered more, and that's the thing we need to improve on. We've got procedures to manage this sort of process. Some are still down there, pardon me, and we will now treat them as an explosive hazard as we mine. The risk to people was low, and we will manage these few holes when we come across them in the cutback. Mr. Maynard said the charges were sent down 30-metre holes. He said the area would be isolated until it was dealt with, and nobody had been drilling above unexploded packages. We're investigating to see if there's anything we can do to improve. Safety is our core value. Safe working practices are critical to us, and we will investigate very carefully because we want to make sure the workplace is safe, he said. And that story was by Sean Ford.
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1: 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Now, next story comes to us from the back page of the Examiner. Recognition is Awesome by Josh Partridge. Felicity Smith was sitting at home one Friday night when she received a phone call. You've just been on TV. Little did she know that would start a whirlwind domino effect on which weeks later she was named the National AusKick Volunteer of the Year. Smith is in her second year as North Launceston Junior Coordinator, and the club's AusKick program has expanded to include more than 90 children this year. This sort of stuff, it's great for personal recognition for me, but it's also awesome recognition for our club, she said. The North Launceston Football Club is a one-club club, and we go from AusKick all the way up to our senior program, and it's just awesome to see us get some recognition for the good job that we do in that with our pathways. I couldn't do it without the support of all the people that have helped me. Without volunteers, kids miss out. So it's just about making sure that our community of young people can have the opportunity to play footy and get out in the park each week. Smith simply described her Auskick role as supporting one of her students. Drew Daniels, who previously played at North Launceston before tearing his anterior cruciate ligament, offered to plan sessions with Smith overseeing as an adult presence. The club's program was grown alongside assistance from AFL Tasmania's Che Sealands, who helped get the Bombers into schools and distribute registration links through QR codes. When I first looked at the registration, it was like 30, that's a good number. And then it just went off. It was like, oh my gosh, there's a 90 kids on our list, Smith said. We have steady, strong growth in our junior club for a number of years now, and let's hope that continues with these awesome Oz kickers, she said. And that story, Without Volunteers, Kids Miss Out, was from the back page.
0: And now farmers get a win with threatened by armed night intruders. For many farm families, the sound of a late night gunshot is more than a nuisance. It is a reminder that an unidentified armed stranger could be roaming near their house in darkness. After years of sustained advocacy from Tasmania's peak farming body, Parliament has approved legislation to increase maximum fines for carrying a firearm while trespassing on rural property to $30,300, and maximum prison terms have been extended from 2 to 3 years. TAS Farmers President Nathan Cox said unauthorised individuals carrying high-powered weapons on private land presented a persistent and unacceptable risk to landowners and their families. It's an ongoing issue with people being on properties, whether it's 2 acres or 2,000 acres, he said. Mr. Cox said landowners had reported finding cut fences, gates left wide open, cattle butchered for prime cuts, and headless deer carcasses left to rot in paddocks. These people know they're on your property illegally, and you never know how they're going to respond, Mr. Cox said. TAS Farmers Wildlife, Policing and Firearms Committee Chairman and Cressy farmer Alastair Cameron said people caught committing armed trespass on rural properties had got away with light sentences for too long. We know that if the same thing happened in the city, it would be on the front page of every newspaper, he said. Mr. Cameron said between 2017 and 2020, there were 5 convictions for armed trespass and the penalties ranged from $300 to $582. He said one perpetrator received a good behaviour bond. Heavy fines are more than appropriate for those caught doing the wrong thing, Mr. Cameron said. Armed trespass is not something farmers should have to put up with. Mr. Cox dismissed claims that trespassers simply wander across property lines by mistake, noting that legitimate licensed hunters use GPS tracking and conduct proper boundary checks. He said with regional police resources stretched thin, it was hoped that stiffer consequences would act as a meaningful deterrent. Penalties will act as a deterrent, whether through fines or the prospect of imprisonment, he said. And that story was by Matt Maloney.
1: Now from page 23, Facility Can Be a Player Recruitment Ace for the Devils by John Tuxworth. The Tasmanian Devils are adamant moving into the High Performance Centre midway through their maiden AFL season won't be a disruption, and the facility will be one of their recruiting aces. Tasmanian company Fairbrother Construction has won the tender to build the state-of-the-art facility at Kingston's Twin Ovals, with the funding blowing out from $70 million annually originally to $115 million. It will house the men's and women's teams and the club's administration staff. Roughly the size of three shopping centres, it will also include one of the AFL's biggest gym and training facilities. The current club rooms at Kingborough's cricket and football clubs will be the home of the Devils' elite programs until development are complete. The state government is contributing $105 million and the AFL tipping in $10 million, and works will begin immediately. It will be one of the premier high-performance centres in the country, which will be important to attract and retain talent and be competitive in 2028, Devils Chair Grant O'Brien said. We're planning to move to a high-performance facility when it's ready. We don't think that the impact on attracting and retaining all the training facilities of the club will definitely have the ground ready for them to train on pre-season. And that story, facility can be a player recruitment ace for the Devils, from page 23. You've been listening to readings from The Examiner. This program is presented with the permission of the publishers of Launceston's daily newspaper, The Examiner. I thank Diane for assisting me this morning. Join us again tomorrow morning at 9:30 for another edition of Readings from The Examiner. Coming up next, the national news, to be followed by Mornings with Terry Whiteley.
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4: Good morning, I'm Laura Devoy. The Foreign Minister says the government does not have any confirmation of Australian deaths in Nepal. The family of a New South Wales man say they believe he died in the floods which struck last Wednesday. According to the Department of Foreign Affairs and Trade, 43 Australians are unaccounted for. Foreign Minister Penny Wong told the ABC DFAT is working urgently to gain any information it can.
5: And we hold grave concerns for their safety and obviously those concerns worsen every day that goes by. Can I say how much my thoughts, the thoughts of all of us, are with the families and friends of those who are unaccounted for. This is an just such a distressing time.
4: The first gas from the Beetaloo Basin, about 500 kilometres southeast of Darwin, will flow to homes and businesses today. More than 40 terajoules a day will flow into the Northern Territory's gas grid. Australians diagnosed with advanced bladder cancer now have access to a new treatment option on the Pharmaceutical Benefits Scheme. More than 3,000 Australians are diagnosed with bladder cancer each year, and survival rates have declined significantly in recent decades. Associate Professor Andrew Weichart says the drug will provide an alternative first-line treatment option to chemotherapy for suitable patients.
6: In my experience, looking after patients with metastatic bladder cancer, sadly, too many patients are dying within a year or two of diagnosis, and we desperately need new options for patients that might be able to harness newer technologies such as the immune-stimulating treatment to better control the cancer.
4: Police say a fatal home invasion in Sydney's southwest this morning was a targeted attack. Emergency services were called to a home in Glen Alpine about 3:40 a.m. to reports a person had been shot. A man in his 20s was declared deceased at the scene. Acting Superintendent Gretchen Atkins says he was only known to police for a traffic offence. She refused to comment on reports suggesting the victim was not the intended target.
7: We believe at this point in time it is a targeted attack. That is all the information we've been able to gather at this point in time. It is really early stages of the investigation.
4: Police are searching for multiple alleged offenders. Military bases in far north Queensland will be hosting federal MPs this week as part of an inquiry into the Department of Defence's annual report. Shannon Kirkwood has the details.
8: The Parliamentary Joint Committee on Defence is in Toowoomba today. Committee Chair Senator Deborah O'Neill says the group is holding public hearings and will be visiting Borneo Barracks, north of Toowoomba, to view firsthand Australia's defence capabilities. Borneo Barracks is a key signals and telecommunications training ground. The committee will also speak to the Australian-owned company Wagner Corporation, which owns and operates the Wellcamp Aerospace and Defence Precinct in Toowoomba. A visit is planned of the RAAF-based Townsville